Let me tell you a story, it may even be true, about a fellow who fell through the cracks. He was a hustler, a gambler, who lived on the edge, and they called him Lucky Fingers Max.

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Stornell Malbec from Argentina is rated 4 out of 5 stars by the famed Vivino. And their experts say, and I quote, this Mendoza Malbec was made in heaven as a match for beef or lamb. Sforno Malbec from Argentina, Mendoza region. 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

Gush Etzion white wines are at the top of my list for white wines from Israel. Lone Oak Sauvignon Blanc or the Gewurztraminer or their Spring River White. Every one on this list is a winner. 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

Coming soon, look for the new Chirlene Champagne from France. This truly remarkable special blend was chosen by the Basketball Hall of Famer Isaiah Thomas and will be in fine wine shops very soon. Ask for it. Chirlene by Isaiah Thomas. This is Jay Buxbaum here on the Nachum Segal Network.

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You've been listening to our wonderful music mix here at the Nachum Segal Network. Coming up next, JM in the AM, Jewish Moments in the Morning with me, Nachum Segal, right here at the Nachum Segal Network.

5 minutes after 6 a.m. Good morning, everybody. My name is Nahum Siegel. Welcome to a Monday. Back to school, back to work we go. This is your Jewish Moments in the Morning radio program.

JM in the AM. Shalom Jacobs, Avi Albrecht. Together they call it the Eitz Chaim Medley here at JM in the AM. It's brand new. Yeshiva Boys Medley, brand new from Eli Seidenfeld. You heard Shal Shelesh Jr. They had Ronanu Ashrei Ish from Shal Shelesh, Shlomo Kalbach's Od Yishama. Monday morning theme song from Meir Sherman, Masecha Hashem, and of course, Regesh Modani opening things up. And we say good morning. Welcome to a Monday on this very first day of June. Shout out to the grads and dads. It's your month. Let's see. 16th day in the month of Sivan. Day number 16 in the month of Sivan. The year is 5786. Tufshin. Hey, Vav. Welcome to a Monday as we head back to school and back to work. And thanks for joining us. Had a spectacular weekend. A big shout out to the Young Israel of Forest Hills. Had a beautiful Shabbos there. A special shout out to Mr. Dan Hoffman, who's always so welcoming. Treats me like a real friend, and I appreciate that. And, of course, the membership and the rabbi and everybody at the Young Israel of Forest Hills. They had their big dinner, by the way, last night. Yeah, from what I hear, it was a grand success. So congratulations to President Gottlieb and to all the hardworking people that made it such a successful dinner. They had Ami Kozak there last night. Heard he was great. So Baruch Hashem. And then, of course, yesterday morning, the Met Council breakfast. Spectacular presentation by the folks at Met Council. Just spectacular. Congratulations to David Greenfield and all of his able-bodied assistants and his wonderful staff, some of whom we know very, very well. That was such a great event. The governor was there and many other elected officials and a lot of great people. The Tisch family, well represented by the police commissioner. Was really, really nice. And, of course, parade day, and what an amazing day it was on Fifth Avenue. I hope you enjoyed the weather, and I hope you enjoyed all the different groups that were marching and the wonderful atmosphere. A little bit of a, how would we say it? A little bit of a tight security situation? I think that would be an accurate way of portraying it. And then I had the opportunity to be with our friends at Nefesh B'Nefesh. Listener Andrew is right. He wrote on the app that it was a great show, and he's right. He's right. We had the opportunity to be with our friends at Nefesh B'Nefesh. In fact, you'll hear the conversation that we had with Rabbi Fass and Tony Gelbart, the co-founders of Nefesh B'Nefesh. We'll do that at about 8 o'clock this morning. So it's just a tremendously inspiring conversation. They always are. But this is another one of those must listens. So much to say and so many things to discuss. It was just amazing. And I'm hoping that Rabbi Fass will join us live in studio this week before he returns to Israel. Next week, Parsha Shlach in the diaspora. He'll join us, no doubt. That's an annual tradition. But I'm hoping he'll join us this week live in the studio as well before he heads back to the Holy Land. So I'll have that for you a little later on. And it was just a great show. So many people from the medical space in Israel who were on the air with us and discussing how the government of Israel is preparing for the next 5 years, the next 40 years, the next, you know, the next large chunk of time to make sure that there's enough medical personnel in Israel from around the world. And spoke about a whole bunch of stuff. Avrami says the archive of the show is in the special section, special broadcasts of the Nachum Segal Network online. And obviously, as I said, the interview with Tony and Rabbi Fass will be replayed this morning during JM in the AM, live right here during JM in the AM. We'll replay it starting at 8 a.m. Eastern time. So we're live on a Monday. We're heading back to school and back to work. And I thank all of you for tuning in. Feel free to comment on the app. Go to the NSN, Nachum Segal Network app for Android and iPhone, and comment away. Listener Andrew says, Am Yisrael Chai. How right he is. Listening for two decades says, good morning. Shaney says, so proud to be a Jew. Listener Tikva wishes everybody a Boker Tov. Wow. A lot of good people out there.
Many of you are aware of the fact that our dear friend Matis Weingast, who has been such a loyal friend, continues to be such a loyal friend and such an amazing member of our staff, and somebody who exemplifies the term volunteer, since he's been a voluntary participant in this radio effort for 45 years. Yeah, he predates me, as I always say, which I know is hard to believe, but it's a reality. Friday, we introduced to everybody the GoFundMe campaign. Matis, as you know, suffered a stroke, and they're trying to refit his house so he could actually go home, to make his house conducive for stroke victims, conducive for somebody in his situation. So there's a GoFundMe campaign. You can literally go to the GoFundMe website and search Weingast, Weingast. That's one really easy way to do it. Another easy way to do it is to go to the Bitly site, bit.ly/ oh man, I just forgot it. give me a second. Wow. How did I forget that? Hang on a second. Wow. I know. As I get older and older, it's like more and more difficult to remember everything. Let's see. Let me go back here. It's BIT. Here it is. It's BIT. .ly/fundformatis. BIT.ly/fundformatis. So again, do your best to participate. Everybody, please give something. Please. Because there's a lot of money that needs to be raised, a lot of work that needs to be done in the house. And we are hoping to get a chunk of it through our listenership, through people who have enjoyed Matis's presentations all these years, who understand his role here for the last 4.5 decades, and who want to really help a friend. Because even if you've never met him, you got to admit he's your friend. He's become a close friend over all these years through these airwaves. And he's the host of JM Sunday. Obviously, Avrami sat in yesterday, and I thank him. I'll be sitting in this week, please God. He's the host of JM Sundays, brought a lot of joy and nachas to a lot of people out there. So please, whatever you could do, bit.ly/fundformatis, or you literally can go to the GoFundMe website and just search the name Weingast, and you will come across the fund in his honor. And let's make it a very successful campaign. More coming up. It's Monday at JM in the AM.

0: Jesse Green, Yiddish and Nachas together with that Atav Achartanu came out just before Shavuos here at JM in the AM. Galei Tzal in the background. Yaakov Shweki had the brand new Happiness Nara Yisi classic from Ruach Revival. Shalom Jacobs and Avi Albrecht had the Eitz Chaim medley here at JM in the AM. Galei Tzal in the background. Our news from Israel coming up 1 hour from now. Our conversation from yesterday with Rabbi Josh Fass and Tony Gelbart at the Nefesh B'Nefesh MedEx event that's happening 1 hour from now here at JM and the AM. Galei Tzal, Israel Army Radio, 2 p.m. newscast next at JM.
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4: בחסות אומר

nothing much has changed as the days and years flew by. If it wasn't sad, you'd say it's kind of funny. Though I surely can't proclaim that I've tried my very best. Just like my folks, I'm not too good at making money. But Hashem knows what he's doing. It's his world after all. Why waste time in useless second guessing? All the trials and tribulations are but means to help us grow. So instead of counting money,

There was a time not long ago, I'm not too proud to say, when I resented the good fortune of my friends.

JM in the AM with Journeys from volume number 5, Joey Newcomb and Company on that one with Baruch Hashem. You just can't say it enough. How right he is. Journeys classic Ride the Train before that, and you heard Mendy Warch and the Thank You Hashem Boys with the brand new Jungle Selection. That had quite a sound, didn't it? Here at the JM in the AM. That's funny. The Jungle Selection. Monday morning, we're heading back to school and back to work with JM in the AM. How amazing is that? It's very amazing, to say the least. So if you heard the Galei Tzal news, our dear friend Yonatan Rozel has suffered a stroke. And he is in Shaare Tzedek Hospital, literally as we speak. And let me give you the name to conclude in your tefillos. Yonatan Rozel, of course, one of the biggest stars in the world of Jewish music. And in Israel, it actually made the Galei Tzal news. Like, he's a big, big celebrity there. Yonatan Adi ben Chaya Rochel. Yonatan Adi ben Chaya Rochel. And, of course, your help with all of that is greatly appreciated. The great Yonatan Rozel, we pray for his full, speedy, complete recovery ASAP. That's for sure. Monday morning on this 1st of June, day 16 in the month of Sivan. Good morning, all. Thanks for joining us. Please keep in mind Yisrael Noach ben Lea for Refuah Shleima. Yisrael Noach ben Lea. We thank you for that. Feel free to comment on the app. Go to the NSN, Nahum Segal Network app for Android and iPhone, and comment away. Listener Judy Landy wants to know if it's her app that keeps breaking up, or is it the gremlins? I don't know. I hope it's neither, frankly. I hope things are moving along the way they should, I hope and pray. Yesterday I was making a big deal about how during the show with Nefesh B'Nefesh, about how people could listen now anywhere and everywhere, as opposed to the old days. But I guess that's only if their app is operating properly. It may not be static that's driving them nuts, but it could be the in and out of modern technology. But hopefully everything is okay for the listeners out there. I really hope so. Listener Andrew says yesterday's show was super informative, and we are going to play the conversation I had with Tony Gilbart and Rabbi Josh Fass coming up at 8 a.m. Eastern time this morning. It was a fascinating conversation. I hope you'll be tuned in later this morning for that. It's about 40 minutes from now. Shira's mom claims, listen to this one, the issue is not a memory thing. You may or

So, Dan, mazal tov to you from all of us here at JM in the AM. A big mazal tov and a continued nachas. And a big yeshar koach for all your work at the Young Israel, the historic Young Israel of Forest Hills. There was a time when that shul was so packed that I can only imagine how many people from, I don't know, 20, 30 years ago went through the Young Israel of Forest Hills. There are people all over the world who at one point spent the Shabbos after Shabbos in that beautiful synagogue. That's for sure. Really amazing. JM and the AM on a Monday morning. We're heading back to school and back to work. How about something from the amazing Lenny Solomon at JM and the AM?

0: JM in the AM. The great Lenny Solomon, important message, the place for every Jew. Yeah, that's actually a good song to play as we get set to hear the conversation from yesterday with Tony Gelbart and Rabbi Josh Fass, the co-founders of Nefesh B'Nefesh. It's coming up at 8 o'clock Eastern time at the top of the hour. So, yeah. We'll have that for you coming up. About 30 minutes from now. Before Lenny and the Place for Every Jew, you heard Lenny with the best that you could be. Yeah, a little bit of a twofer from the King of Schlock here at JM in the AM. Rabbi David Goldwasser's words, Zecher Nishmas HaRav Zeben of Yosef HaLevi and Zecher Nishmas Esther Basser of Yosef HaLevi. Here is Rabbi David Goldwasser with Morning Chizuk.
1: Good morning. We read in Melachim, Vayhi Hayom, and it was the day, Vayavor Elisha El Shunem. Elisha came to Shunem, Visham Isha Gedayla. There was an unusually generous woman who provided hachnosos arachim, hospitality for Elisha. She always wanted to have the schus of hosting him whenever he would pass through. Elisha asked his assistant, what could he do for this woman to show appreciation? Gehazi replied that she didn't have a child. Elisha told the woman, at this time next year, she would have a child. And so it was. However, when the boy was a few years old, he went to the field one day and he complained of a headache. His father sent him back to his mother, and there, at his home, the child was Nifter. The mother took the child and brought him to the Navi's house and put the child on the Navi's bed. She then went to Har HaKarmel and begged the Navi to please do something to bring her child back to life. Elisha told Gehazi to take his staff and to put it on the child's face, and then he would live. However, he told him, do not stop or tell anyone where he was going or why. However, Gehazi, he couldn't hold back the great news. He had to tell everyone who he met that he's going to give back life to a child that is no longer in the land of the living. And he's going to use the Navi staff in order to do it. However, when he went back, it didn't work because he had not listened to Elisha. Then the Navi himself, Elisha, came and he was Machiah the child. He was able to bring him back to life. We learn a number of things from this episode in Tanakh. Firstly, an individual has to be very careful to have emuna shelema, complete faith, to follow the word of Hashem to the nth degree. The second thing that we learn is that a person also has to follow the words of the Navi, the Shliach of Hashem, to the nth degree. And finally, that nothing is impossible in our world. As is the common expression, Ashrei Hama'amin, happy is the one who believes. This has been Rabbi David Goldwasser, bringing you Morning Chizuk. Have a nice day.

JM in the AM. Abremo, they call it Hooked on a Wedding, volume number 3 here at JM in the AM. That's the name of that one. Before that, Mordechai and David, Hine Kel, on this Monday, as we wish everybody a Shavuot Tov, a great brand new week here at JM in the AM. Hope it's off to a good start for everybody, to say the least. Monday morning broadcast, JM in the AM. Yesterday we had the opportunity to broadcast live from the Nefesh B'Nefesh MedX event. It was quite an event. Couldn't believe the numbers in terms of the people who were there to become licensed physicians in Israel. Whole thing is incredible the way they do it. The interviews taking place to actually get jobs, to literally find jobs as employers from Israel were here in the U.S. at the MedX event to do just that, to find people who want to move to Israel, want to work in Israel in the medical space. Whole thing was pretty cool, frankly. And we had the opportunity to speak to Tony Gelbart and Rabbi Fass, co-founders of Nefesh B'Nefesh. Their appearances on this show, always inspiring. Yesterday, no different. We have that conversation for you coming up at 8 o'clock a.m. Eastern Time this morning here at JM in the AM. Very much looking forward to it. A lot of good stuff in there. I think you'll enjoy it tremendously. A lot of good stuff in there. All right, so we'll do that coming up. And again, I think you'll enjoy it and get a lot of very positive vibes from the conversation. This portion of NSN programming brought to you by our friends at A&H. Our friends at A&H are completely committed to grilling season. Now the Memorial Day is past, and now we're into the era of dads and grads. After all, it's the month of March. Why was I thinking of March? Maybe because Rabbi Kramer is doing a March Tzad to March in the Meir Me Limit, 9 a.m. Eastern Time. Maybe that's why I thought of it. Anyway, it's now the month of June, the month dedicated to dads and grads. Lots of grilling, lots of Sundays, lots of A&H. Simple as that. 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

0: thank you here at JM in the AM, Yaakov Shweki. Please keep in mind our good friend Yonatan Rozel from the world of Jewish music, of course. Very well known in Israel and very well known here and around the world. He apparently has suffered a stroke. They're calling it a brain hemorrhage. Yonatan Adi Ben Chaya Rochel. That's Yonatan Adi Ben Chaya Rochel. And your help, of course, with that is greatly appreciated. Our conversation with Tony Gelbart and Rabbi Yehoshua Fast comes up next, right after the top of the hour. An amazing day yesterday with Nefesh B'Nefesh at their MedEx event. Had a wonderful Shabbos, as I said earlier, at the Young Israel of Forest Hills. I want to take this opportunity to wish a Mazal Tov to Mr. Dan Hoffman and his entire family. They're getting set for the big bar mitzvah on Shabbos of Dan's grandson, Yehuda Rothberg, in Passaic, New Jersey. Yehuda Rothberg, Passaic, New Jersey, Mazal Tov to you from all of us here at JM in the AM. And it was wonderful to see Dan. Always gives me such a nice greeting. Such great hospitality over there at the Young Israel of Forest Hills. So big yeshar koach to all of them, to everybody, the rabbi, all the president, President Gottlieb, all the congregation members. Always giving me a great welcome there. Much appreciated. Yaakov Shweki with thank you. The Shechiana was done by Shmulek Lunger, Moshe David Weissmandel, and Avrami Lunger. Eitan Katz brand new with E.T. to open up that set here at JM in the AM. It's the 1st of June, 16th of Sivan. Good morning, all. Thanks for joining us. Feel free to comment on the app. Go to the NSN, Nachum Segal Network app for Android and iPhone, and comment away. Please keep in mind the Bracha Blima Gittel Bas Tilla for Refuah Shlema. We have mentioned, we started to mention on Friday that our dear friend Matis Weingast, host of JM Sunday and somebody who has been an unbelievable quintessential volunteer for the last 45 years in this world of ours here at Great Jewish Radio. As many of you know, he suffered a stroke recently. We are continuing to daven for him. Baruch Matityahu Chaim Ben Batya. Baruch Matityahu Chaim Ben Batya. In addition to that, if you go to the GoFundMe website, there's a campaign going on to raise money to turn Karen and Matis's home into an accessible home so that he can go home. And they've got to raise money, and we're asking everybody in this audience, those of you who feel close to Matis, and even if you've never met him, I bet you feel close to him because you've been listeners for so long and you tune in to Sunday's JM Sunday and you have such an amazing and incredible love for him, deservedly so. So go to the GoFundMe page and just simply search the name Weingast, or go to bit.ly, that's bit.ly, bit.ly, bit.ly, /fundformatis, bit.ly/fundfor, use the word for. 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Fund for Matis. And you can access the campaign that way as well. And I really hope that everybody responds and gives something so we could raise the money necessary to make Matis' life as easy as possible. It's going to be difficult. It's a challenge, as we've been saying over the last few weeks. It's a big challenge, but this way let's give him a good chance to make it as easy as possible, and I hope you'll help with that. I really hope you'll help with that. And your help, obviously, is greatly appreciated. All right, so we move into hour number three this morning with a reminder that Benji Kramer is coming up at 9 a.m. Eastern Time. And at that time, he's going to be analyzing the word mitzad, tsa'ad, right? Parade. Parading, it's odd steps. He'll be doing that at 9 a.m. Eastern Time. First, we open this hour with a conversation that we had yesterday with Rabbi Fass and Tony Gelbart, the co-founders of Nefesh B'Nefesh. It took place at the MedEx event yesterday in New Jersey. And this is America's one and only Jewish Moments in the Morning radio program, heard on listeners-sponsored digital radio. Around the world, the web at NahumSiegel.com and the Nahum Siegel Network, and of course, the beloved NSN app. It's the Nahum Siegel Network, and guess what? We are live from New Jersey with our friends at Nefesh B'Nefesh, who are here for the MedX event. You might recall the MedX event was originally scheduled for a couple of months ago. Things didn't work out exactly the way we thought, so the event was postponed. And sure enough, on parade day here in the tri-state area, specifically up Fifth Avenue in New York City, Nefesh B'Nefesh converges on New Jersey, and the MedX event, whose purpose it is to help those in the medical industry facilitate their aliyah, whether it means getting to Israel quicker, taking care of different things here instead of waiting till they get to Israel, finding job opportunities here that are available in Israel as opposed to waiting till they get to Israel. It's all here at MedX, and we welcome to these airwaves a couple of special guests who've spent a lot of time, I'm proud to say, on these airwaves, speaking to you, the wonderful listeners. That's, of course, the co-founders of Nefesh B'Nefesh. We have Tony Gelbar. Tony, a pleasure to welcome you back.
1: Thank you so much.
0: As you can hear, the crowd's very enthusiastic. And Rabbi Yoshua Josh Fess.
2: Thank you so much.
0: Who looks as refreshed as ever, I might add.
2: I'm exhausted.
0: I mean, this is what parade day does to Rabbi Fess. It makes him refreshed, makes him look well rested.
2: Oh, stop it.
0: And here he is. It's amazing. You think back to the very first MedX event. I don't know. Would you have thought that sure enough, every single year you'd be doing this and that there'd be this much enthusiasm and need for it? And I say it like that because the two of you don't like to do things that end up waning after a year or two. You don't like to do things that, you know, start to go downhill, that start to have less capacity, or I should say less of an attraction than they have in previous years. So if you went ahead and founded MedX, you probably felt that this is going to be a mainstay, something that's going to be necessary for North American Jews for a very long time. Would that be safe to say?
2: It is.
0: Yeah. And you go back to the very first one, and that was your thinking, right?
2: It's been amazing. It's been an incredible ride. Ninth year of doing MedX.
0: 9 years.
2: Yeah, it was born 9 years ago in some kind of fashion. It would never recognize itself today. And over the last few years, we've been around the world bringing MedX to countries around the globe, and to come back after globetrotting and coming back to New Jersey, where it was created, and having the largest attendance of a MedX ever. Just 2 hours ago, we had 527 people, medical professionals, registered for today. Well, by the end of the day, we'll see hopefully most of those people show up. And it's just staggering. The enthusiasm, the energy, the interest is just absolutely inspiring. And every year our team is remarkable, and every year they think of other ways to make it better and to improve and to enhance and to advance. And, it's just super, just so proud of the staff, so proud of what we created, of seeing how it's changing lives. We're very, very, we feel very rewarded this day.
0: The other location, boy, am I glad you brought that up, because I was ready to keep concentrating on what's happening here in the Garden State. But boy, am I glad you brought up that you've been traveling and taking this show on the road, literally. I know it's on the road now, but you get my point. Where have you been? Tell me. What's the list? What's the list of places where MedX has had an impact?
1: We just came from France, from Paris, and it was a huge success, not because we did something great, but the doctors who came were highly professional and very anxious to get home to Israel. So that was a clear and unbelievable experience for all of us.
2: Paris. And London.
1: London and
2: Buenos Aires in Argentina. Our team went to Brazil and Ukraine. And Kiev and
1: Canada.
2: Canada, Australia.
1: Yeah. Ugh. South Africa.
0: We are not the only continent that has Jewish doctors.
2: It's remarkable. Who knew?
1: But you know,
0: there are Jewish mothers everywhere encouraging their children to get into this.
2: It's an empirical fact.
1: Look, it's really amazing because you're bringing Jews from all over the world who are extremely professional. These are real doctors. The moment they land the moment they step foot in the country, they're saving people's lives.
3: Right. And it wasn't always like that, though, because in order to get to the point where you were allowed to start,
0: you waited a year.
1: You were changing bedpans. I don't care if you were a surgeon, a brain surgeon, you were changing bedpans.
3: Right.
1: That was the rules. Those were the laws.
2: It's very graphic.
1: No longer.
3: Yes, very graphic for a Sunday afternoon.
1: No, okay. All right. Sorry. Okay.
3: So who have you brought here? This is essentially Israel's Ministry of Health, like who's here that now we don't have to wait a year. Now you come to New Jersey, so get it all done here.
2: There are two stops. Yeah. The two stops at a conventional medics. One of them is the licensing. You have the Ministry of Health officials here to look at your physical diplomas. They are notarized. They are reviewed. They are approved. The specialty
1: facsimiles are not allowed.
2: The specialty is
3: got to be the real deal. Some people got to take them off the wall, literally.
1: Yeah, with their suitcases,
2: right. With suitcases, yeah. With diplomas. Yeah. You walk out of that room, you have a license. The only thing you're missing is your tudat zehut when you land. What used to take a year takes a few hours. You land, finish, and we just had this a group of Israelis. A mission that came to look at this, and we're bringing them around, some officials, quasi-governmental officials, and they're walking around, they're like, we don't understand. So how long, what's the, we're like, today, they're done today. They're going to leave today with their license. They just have to get off the plane with their tudat zehut. And that's it. And then you go to the other room, and they're interviewing with hospitals and clinics, and it's just incredible.
1: Yeah, there was a session with one of the ministers and several Israeli reporters, and the question was, how long does it take? And one of the people from the ministry side said, about a week to get it all done.
3: Yeah. Go,
1: what takes a week? They just couldn't understand that it took a week. Somebody said, well, the flight takes 13 hours.
3: That's part of your week right there.
2: It's such a win-win. And I think that's the beauty of today. It's a win, obviously, for the Ola, that you can actualize their dream and they can hit the ground running. And it is a win for the state of Israel. We opened the doors today at 2-something. 40 minutes after we opened the doors, one of the kupot, one of the medical clinics, came over to me giddy and said, I signed 15 doctors in the last 42 minutes.
1: It's unheard of.
2: It's crazy. And for them, you just changed Israeli communities. 15 doctors in Israeli communities. And for these 15 people, you made their aliyah possible and feasible.
3: Rabbi Yoshua Josh Fass, Tony Gelbar with us. We're at Medics. So I'm trying to process this. I mean, people knew about this 3-4 years ago in the medical field, and yet you're doing record-breaking numbers today. Like, is it just like a snowball effect? Like more and more people, like just more and more people find out about it, more and more people. Like, is that it?
2: I think there's a conveyor belt of Zionist expression. I think medical schools are going to graduate kids, students.
3: Right, but why is year 9 so much more popular than year 5?
2: I think the climate is pulling more individuals to be aliyah conscious, to really contemplate and consider whether or not this is a viable opportunity for them. And we're seeing that. We're seeing that in our application numbers. We're seeing that in increased aliyah, and therefore it's going to affect every demographic and every single profession.
3: Any idea?
1: I usually say that, let's say from the States, people are running to something. Opportunity to Zionism, to homeland, to opportunity to help people and to, from other countries like Paris and whatever, you're running away.
3: Right.
1: You have to say it. If you don't say it, you're fooling yourself. I never used to say that, but now I have to say it because that's the truth.
2: And one of the treats, I think for me, I'm probably, you can correct me, Tony, when we go to countries around the world and we're meeting some fascinating, inspiring communities and congregations. It's been such a treat for us.
1: Yes.
2: Never in a million years do we ever think that we'd be going and being hosted by communities and chief rabbis of different countries.
3: Yeah.
2: And we pinch ourselves. We're like, what are we doing here? But we also have to be conscious and sensitive to the cultural nuances of each of the communities. And some of the wording that we say is not applicable or appropriate in those communities. When we're talking about you're not running from, you're running to, it's not really true in other countries.
3: Right.
2: So we're adapting to each of the cultures, to each of the motivations, the push and pull of each of the dynamics in each of the countries.
3: Can I, a couple of things first.
1: And by the way, just adding, you feel a different sense of urgency or not urgency from different places that you go.
3: You want to rank it for us or not?
2: No, but just to add to that point, we've been to France three times.
1: Right. Okay. I knew you were going to say this.
2: Go ahead.
3: Meaning they're number one at this?
2: No, it's fascinating. From year to year or from 8 months to 8 months, it changes. 3 years ago, when we were there for the first time that we did a medics in Paris, you would have 20, 30% of the people talked about anti-Semitism. The other 70% said, oh, it's a viable option. I want to give, contribute to the Israeli society. Second year, 60-40. Last, we were just there a month ago.
1: Yeah.
2: And I don't know when we were there, just a month ago. It was scary. It was almost 100% of the vibe of what they were communicating, of the undercurrent narrative of their Aliyah. And it was frightening for us.
3: Right.
1: And we're going to London in some months from now, and you'll see it'll be the same type of thing.
3: All right, couple of things. First of all, who's doing all your translating? I mean, London, you don't need a translator, but in the Ukraine, I assume you do, right?
2: So we have a multinational team.
3: Really?
2: So, yeah. In Jerusalem, we opened up a separate office of just international medical Aliyah program. So we have a full spectrum of languages. So they all take the material and they translate it per country, per regulations. So we have on each team, sometimes we have 3-4 people for Russia, Ukraine. We have 3 people for Spain. Different countries. It's a huge team. It's a big team. But when Tony and I go, we're usually given security and given a translator. Right. So, and that allows us to communicate to physicians, allows us to communicate to press.
3: And your office in Israel has in French also? Not just.
2: Of course. We have all the languages that we deal with around the world, we have on staff.
1: It's similar to the Lone Soldier program.
2: Mm-hmm.
1: Very similar. Soldiers from 70 countries making Aliyah. We have 70 different languages we're speaking. You know?
3: Yeah.
1: It's like same type of thing.
3: All right. Some investigative journalism.
1: Oh.
3: Don't take offense to this.
1: Okay.
2: Go.
3: This was founded for North American Olim to the point where circumstances almost geared this specifically to North American Olim. What do I mean? I mean that this effort to go to other countries has been tried in the past and you backed away from it. Would that be an accurate way of portraying it or not?
2: Oh, look at you.
3: I'm telling you, investigative journalism. Don't be insulted. I'm just curious. It's all a curiosity. So you went ahead and tried to do the expansion, and it really funneled back to concentration on North America.
2: No, stop. Stop this right now.
3: Okay. Really? I'm under the wrong impression.
2: Rabbi Sachs, the late Rabbi Sachs.
3: Yeah.
2: I love a shalom zatzal. He surprised us. We visited London as an exploratory trip.
3: Right.
2: And then 2 days later after the trip happened and I met with him, it was a full front page, cover page of the Jerusalem Post. Yes. Rabbi Sachs welcomes Nefesh B'Nefesh's expansion in the UK. It was news to us. It was news to us. But
3: I didn't notice till today.
2: Yeah. But at that point, the chief rabbi announces it.
3: Of course.
2: You can't back out.
3: Of course.
2: So for a few years, we had a team.
3: Right.
2: And we functioned in the UK. And flights and everything. And then the government was like, "Whoa, I don't know." This was not part of our strategic arrangement and agreement. And could you please scale it back? And because we're functioning in the UK. So we're like, okay, we have enough work to do in America. So it wasn't that we experimented and retracted. It was surprise and settle down. So that's what happened in the UK. The medics is an incredible concept because the government of Israel has a crisis.
3: A need.
2: And they came to us and said, you have a winning model. Can you please duplicate this around the world so you can peddle a solution to state of Israel? Today, just between us and your listeners, we have two other ministries here that are looking at the medics model to copy it for other industries in Israel. And that will probably be an announcement in the next few months from now, but you're going to look around here and you're going to see the minister of blank and the ministry of blank, because they right now are looking at this model and saying, let's do this around the world as well, because it's a working, successful model.
3: Amazing. An absolutely great story. I love this stuff. Now, should I start guessing? I'll start guessing. It's not the legal industry. Plenty of lawyers in Israel. There's no way you're looking for lawyers in Israel.
2: What are you doing?
3: It's not Instalator.
4: Radio host.
3: It's not Instalators.
2: No.
3: It's not Instalators. There are plenty of those in Israel, right?
2: Good.
3: You like that one, huh?
2: I love that. 2 points for Nachum Segal.
3: So now I have to start thinking. I have something to do my ride home. I'm going to think which industries are here just to try to duplicate what you've done with Medex. Who has a shortage? Where is there a shortage? Where is there a need?
1: Where is there a need?
3: And outside of medicine, you're saying there is a shortage and there is a need. I just have to pinpoint it.
2: Yes.
3: All right. You'll give me a couple of days on this one.
2: I'll tell you on Wednesday.
3: Thank you.
1: Investigative journalism, which you're very good
3: at. Yes. We just kicked off our investigative journalism department. This is where it all. You were here. Here for the historical moment where it all started. Fantastic. Tony Gelbart, Rabbi Yehoshua Fass, we're at MedX here in the state of New Jersey, and hundreds, as you heard, are going to leave here with the qualifications, with the actual degrees or licenses, more accurately, licenses to actually practice medicine in Israel, which is just remarkable, frankly. And you know how God works. He works in mysterious ways. This event was supposed to be in March. Do you think it's better attended because it's today, or that's irrelevant?
2: I think we got more numbers.
3: Wow.
2: I think we had more traction.
3: He's the ultimate producer,
2: huh? More traction. We had more marketing time. And the global quiet, whether or not it's temporary or not, allowed more hospitals to attend and more Israeli delegates to attend because of the parade. So I'm quite happy. With a turnout and with the way the day is turning out to be.
3: How does the summer look? Because what year are we in now? Excuse me for conjecturing on the 24? 25?
2: No,
3: 26?
2: 20?
3: Well, 02 to 26.
1: 2002 is the first flight.
3: So 24 years later.
2: You know better than I do.
3: 24 years later.
2: You should have known the rabbi's next
3: one. I should have known that. I hope Rami's going to send me a recording of you telling this story 4 years ago.
2: I'm sure he did, multiple times.
3: Anyway, that's the problem with having an archivist. All right, so how does the summer look? Because now it's the very end of May.
2: The summer looks great.
3: The beginning of June.
2: Summer looks great.
3: We like to know if people actually still want to move to Israel. And I remind both of you, there is an economic challenge that we have not had in a long time.
1: Oh, yes.
3: As somebody complained to me last week, who lives in Israel and earns an American salary, they are earning 25% less than they used to. And isn't it amazing, by the way? We always think about, hey, world circumstances and circumstances in this country may encourage people to move to Israel. And then God goes ahead and creates a situation where the shekel is 280. And now again, it's
2: hardening that heart.
3: Exactly. Exactly.
2: Yeah, otherwise, there's no free choice.
3: It's unbelievable. It is unbelievable. So has this been an issue or not?
2: It's an issue being raised by some olim.
3: Wow.
2: It is an issue that's raised by us.
1: Raised by everybody.
2: By everyone, by all organizations, by universities.
1: Organizations, by businesses.
2: Everyone in Israel.
1: All the high-tech industries, they're doing their revenue. Their revenue is made in the U.S. or outside of Israel. Yeah. That's what their revenue is.
3: The most, if not one of the most important sectors in Israel.
2: It's affecting everyone.
1: Sure.
3: Yeah. Wow. So now what's it going to do to summer Aliyah? It's simply going to be less than it would have been?
2: No. It's we have a very good summer. Please God. People are not backing out. We actually have an increase, but it's a challenge. It's a global challenge.
3: And I wonder, and I don't even know, you guys have every number and every statistic, so it wouldn't shock me if you knew this, but when the typical Nefesh B'Nefesh Oleh would move to Israel, how many of them, what percentage of them actually went into a house or a home, an apartment that they bought? It must be very low. Am I right?
2: Very low.
3: They start renting.
2: Yeah, we tell people.
3: Well, so now is that
1: rent? It's better to rent in the beginning because you'll know if
3: no matter what the circumstances.
1: That neighborhood's for you. You know, spend a year, 2 years. Are the kids in the right schools and that you're getting the right? No, it's
3: so that number is not going to be anything one way or the other.

0: No, look, if you're raising money, and
1: yeah, everyone's got to step up their efforts.
0: You budget, you have to go back and get some more money. That's it.
1: 25% more.
0: Affects Netfish. It affects all the organizations.
1: By the way, has it strengthened against every currency around the world or just the
0: against
1: dollar?
0: The euro.
1: Euro, sure. Same thing. Absolutely. Pound, same thing. All the stuff, same thing.
0: Yeah, for sure.
1: What did it have in Australia? What's this? A dollar, right? Australia dollar, right? Yeah. All the same.
2: Wow.
1: We're at MedX here in New Jersey as we talk about the challenges of Aliyah. It really is remarkable, that, not to harp on it, but it really is remarkable that as time goes by, you think there's certain things you're never going to have to worry about. Shekel basically has been the same for God knows how long. And then this, you know, whatever you want to call it, a wrench or, you know, some new thing happens that has to be dealt with.
0: Hashem, as you said,
1: I know,
0: deals in, you know, what a good friend of mine said, you know, God gives walnuts to people with no teeth, you know, so bottom line, you gotta figure out how to break the walnut without your teeth. You
1: know? I'd love to know which business meeting he used that in.
3: You know, I hear it once a week from Tony. It's a bumper sticker on my car.
1: There's got to be a story of something, some major type that he was dealing with that he used that with. There has to be. I'm telling you right now. Are we overtime or we're okay?
3: Do whatever you want.
1: Because we're live right now.
3: It's your corner.
1: And this is, this is my corner of MedX.
3: Let's welcome Yael Katzman. Yael Katzman to the show.
1: Thank you, Yael. I'll tell you, you got a hardworking staff.
4: Yeah, the hardest working staff.
1: You got a lot
3: the
1: of people.
3: Best of the best.
1: You have a lot
3: best.
1: Of people that put in a lot of extra hours.
0: Wait a second.
3: We have no hours.
0: I also have to say something about you.
1: Oh, about me?
0: Yes. How many years have you been doing this with
1: Tell
0: us?
1: Tony to save this for the big Aliyah party. We're definitely having an Aliyah party.
3: Big Aliyah party.
0: Oh, big one.
1: Big news for you, by the way. Big news
3: you
1: for
3: sold
1: you.
3: Sold your house.
1: No, but it's finally on the market, thank God.
3: Okay.
1: But nobody wants to buy a big apartment in Manhattan.
3: Who does?
1: Exactly. Because who that lives in Manhattan has six kids?
3: It's a shekel rate.
1: Blame it on that. But we had a major development.
0: Uh-oh.
1: Uh-oh.
3: Okay. Uh-oh. No, it's good.
1: You've been given a secret message.
3: Go on.
1: But here's the new development, which you're going to find fascinating.
3: Hit me.
1: The new development is that whenever people ask about our, you know, transition to whatever the next stage of life is, we always say we're going to be renting on both sides of the world. That's been the party line, right? Mm-hmm. We're going to rent on both sides of the world. We have family here, children and grandchildren. We have family there, children and grandchildren. We're going to rent on both sides. Well, that has been the party line. So Stacey Siegel last Tuesday night was honored by the United Jewish Teachers.
3: Because
1: she's 17 days away from retirement, thank God. So she gets up with a prepared speech and says, now that we are moving to Israel. And I'm like, wait a second. I thought the line was, now that we're going to be splitting our time between the two. But no, she publicly said that we're actually, and I'll tell you something. I think she's sort of like, you know, this game is ridiculous. Let's just go.
3: Rip the Band-Aid.
1: Exactly. Let's just go. And then we'll visit at the appropriate times and see family, et cetera, et cetera.
3: So enough of our schmoozing really made an impact.
1: Can you imagine?
3: That's it. You made my day.
1: Isn't that? I'm telling you, we have to press her on this one because I don't know. It was prepared remarks, and this is the direction she went in, and it caught all of us by surprise. But nice. We'll see what happens. The proof will be in the pudding, Rabbi Fass. You know when?
3: When
1: we actually sell that apartment and we start this both sides of the world thing, then we'll see how it works. Are we really going to have an established place on both sides of the globe?
3: Will you have something room on your lift that I can put stuff?
1: Something
3: in?
1: You can't relate to. You never had a place on both sides of the world. You were either living in the United States or you were living in Israel.
3: Yes.
1: That would be accurate, right?
3: Mm-hmm.
1: Will it be that way for us or will it be complete independence from the United States of America and move on and start thinking about the time when my grandparents arrived in the U.S. in the 1930s with my father? And now almost 100 years later, we're going to reverse that trend and go back to the Holy Land.
0: Wow.
1: Amazing. I mean, I know MedX is dramatic, but that it's was, never this dramatic.
3: That was drama. Two scoops of drama.
1: Anyway, so that's
0: I'm speechless.
1: That's the story
0: that
1: with that.
0: All
1: right, so let's finish the summer conversation. So you say it's going to be bigger and better than ever. Well, no, I don't know if you said
3: it's
1: that.
3: It's going to be a strong summer. Right,
1: strong summer. Because we're concentrating
3: at
1: a lot.
3: At least as good as last year's banner year.
1: Right.
3: Last year was a phenomenal summer. We're looking at the same numbers a little bit more.
1: And because we're concentrating, obviously, today on the medical field.
3: Mm-hmm.
1: So that's why I'm, you know, trying to gear this a little bit toward the, you know, what's happening in general. But what's the interest? Because aside from those who are actually moving, you always have statistics of those who've started.

0: their application, who've inquired, etc.
1: It's more across the board. There's no striking outlier demographic. It's just more of the same spread. States across the country, same age, you know, same age distribution. But you have people who are voicing within their essays where it used to be, I want to be part of history. I don't want to be in the bleachers. I want to build my family and have Jewish, you know, quality of life, not a standard of living, but a quality of life. And now you're hearing people saying something's happening, and it's adding another element, another puzzle piece to that decision-making process.
0: Oh, now I have so much to say about this. I don't even know if Tony would agree with me. The impression here is that the Prime Minister sort of overplayed his hand a little bit in terms of the...
1: Are you thinking you're talking politics?
0: Yeah, no, it's terrible. It's terrible, but you, even Tony, who's so close with yes. all the big shots, he had to have been shocked when the Prime Minister got on national television here in the United States and said it's time to stop American aid and we have to start weaning ourselves off of American aid. I mean, the fact that he, you know, had this epiphany that, you know, he's got to at least make a public comment to, you know, let people know that he's thinking about it.
1: You really think that Mr. Gilbert is going to respond to
0: this? Yeah, I know you're not going to comment on it. But when you say Avira, when you say people are feeling a certain atmosphere, it's not just the anti-Semitism or people who are in big positions who are going out of their way to support the quote unquote other side. It's also an attitude now toward the Israeli government that we haven't seen in the past. And that's why I'm saying, I'm not making you comment, that's why I'm saying when he gets on national television and makes a statement like that, it's hard not to conclude that he's also feeling a certain tension that's going on.
2: I will not comment on his opinions and what he says.
0: Right.
2: I won't comment on that at all. But for educational purposes, to let your audience know, and hopefully they do know already, but nearly 100% of the funds that Israel gets, military assistance Israel gets in dollars, is spent and must be spent in the U.S.
0: Correct.
2: So it's actually a kind of a stimulus package for the U.S. military industry from whatever to whatever. But the cooperation is amazing. So there's more to than just, well, we're going to stop the aid. And there's a lot going on here, and this is nothing that we should comment about.
0: Correct. And I don't know. Okay. I'm not expecting you to
3: stop.
0: I have to stop the whole thing?
2: Yes.
0: Okay. Because I have such an important point to make, but I can't make it.
1: We'll talk about over breakfast somewhere.
2: You can make your point. Doesn't mean we have to answer.
0: No, I don't expect you to. I'm just saying that. You know,
2: I said I wouldn't.
1: You're a brave man, Nachum Segal.
0: The enemy does not. The enemy used to acknowledge what Tony just said. The enemy used to acknowledge that there was a tremendous benefit to the United States about all of this, and they no longer acknowledge it. I think it's a different atmosphere than it used to be. But we're not going to comment about any of that. We're going to simply tell everybody that we're at Medex and we're broadcasting live. And we're having a very interesting conversation with two amazing friends who have been with an organization, actually founded an organization back in 2002, and that now is doing some even more spectacular things, including in the medical field. And final question, of course, every time you two come on, no matter when, there's always something new to discuss. There's always a new innovation, a new project, a new angle, an expanded effort. Anything you want to reveal. And usually you'll preface your remarks by saying, well, I can't give you full details now, but, you know. So now, Tony. Anything you want to tell us? Because there's always something.
2: There's something coming, but just wait.
3: Okay. There are multiple
0: projects. That's a legitimate answer.
3: Multiple projects.
2: They're in the oven. They're baking.
1: Big.
2: Yeah.
1: International projects that we're working on.
0: Wow. A lot of people would look back at the two of you and say, come on, you've already done big. There's big coming. I mean, come on. It's unbelievable.
1: We get bored easily.
0: Lavish. That's the problem with the two of you. That may be the essence of the problem.
2: I'll tell you, that's not the problem. No, we don't get bored. But we got, and that's smart. We were educated over the last 20 years, and we find that there's a need, and we can help fix that need then we do it.
1: Yeah.
2: That's what we
0: and
2: do.
0: You keep finding
2: and
0: needs.
2: We find
1: but you should
2: needs.
1: Just know yes. that for every need that we find and that we filter and vet, there are multiple needs that come to our desk that we
2: absolutely.
1: Do not feel that mm. we're the appropriate address.
0: Wow.
1: And we vet it and we discuss it and see whether or not we can finance it, whether or not we have the appropriate staffing or mindset or bandwidth. And we say no, and we see, turn people down, and it's
0: wow.
1: very hard to turn
0: I was just going to say, that must be
1: very,
0: tough.
1: Very you, flattering to be the girl, yeah. you know, asked to go to the dance.
0: Exactly.
2: But oh!
0: Well, they're
2: using
0: yours.
2: Using my
0: boy. Because, Walnut boy. Because they see that everything you touch succeeds. That's
1: no,
0: the whole
1: thing. No, but look, we have some exciting projects.
2: Look, what it is if you can identify a problem, and then you can identify the solution to that problem, then you go ahead and do it if it's in your wheelhouse
1: and quantifiably.
2: Yeah, there are a lot of problems. There's always a lot of issues, a lot of need, but we can't go and say we're experts in all those things. We use the model that we have and that we've built over all these years, and the connections, and the friends, and the partnerships, and we say, look, this is interesting. Let's investigate. Let's look at it. Let's discuss it. Let's figure it out. And it takes a long time. And then we say, okay, we'll put our toe in the water. And then before we jump in all together.
0: Yeah, boy. Someone once said to me in the world of business, I said, give me a piece of business advice. They said, you'll appreciate this. They said, I think I once mentioned this to you. They said, think 1 million times before adding one expense to your company. I would assume you both think a million times before adding a project just to make sure it's all, as you just said, beseder and, you know, the way it should be and, you know, has the solution that you think actually can be implemented. No?
1: Not really.
0: Really? I mean, a million is exaggeration, but you got my point.
1: It's an evaluation of the issue, evaluation of the need, evaluation of the resources that you can bring to the table. And Tony has an incredible, incredible filter for everything that we touch and does a work.
0: Hey, we discussed this on the plane more than
1: yeah,
0: once.
1: A worst case scenario.
0: His business sense yeah. is one of the biggest keys to your success.
1: 100%. You play it through.
0: Call it
1: kavod,
0: Tony.
1: Worst case scenario?
0: Don't downplay it. I beg you.
1: Don't call downplay it.
0: Call it kavod.
1: Take those walnuts, call man.
0: We'll discuss it at the big Aliyah That's party.
1: It. This is me exhausted. I'm going to be a walnut for
2: the
1: next 5 hours.
2: I'm
1: going to
2: give him another one so he'll think about it. Even a blind squirrel catches a nut once in a while.
1: You fell out.
0: Unbelievable. See?
1: I'm not sure that's really
0: I wonder if it would work in Hebrew or would it get lost in translation.
2: They wonder what a squirrel is. Like,
0: oh, yeah, they don't know what squirrels are.
2: What's a squirrel's in the Hebrew?
0: Good point.
2: Oh, there is?
0: Yeah, very good okay. point.
2: Even a blind squirrel finds it, I guess so.
0: I thank both of you very much.
1: Thank you. We thank you for being here.
0: Oh, are you kidding?
1: You are the best of the best.
0: I would never miss it. This is the closest I got to actually being a Jewish doctor. I go to MedX.
1: I can give you one of those robes.
2: Yeah.
0: I need one. I should come in my nurse's outfit or something. That's what I should do.
2: Nachum, thank you.
0: Are you kidding?
2: Really,
0: thank
2: really,
0: you.
2: Thank you for being here.
0: Pleasure.
2: You always give us inspiration.
0: I
2: really do.
0: Well,
2: you really do.
0: I appreciate that.
2: Every time I leave this kind of conversation, I feel like I got an injection of
0: wow.
2: like, of happiness, of,
0: thank
2: of
0: you.
2: Really.
0: Thank you
2: really,
0: very much.
2: You're great. The audience just loves you.
0: I mean, appreciate that.
2: We love you.
0: The future of the Jewish people is in the state of Israel, and the future of the state of Israel is in the hands of Nefesh B'Nefesh. How do you like that one?
1: How do you like that one? That makes up for all the drama.
0: 100%. Are you kidding me?
1: All right.
0: Now I can talk about BB all I want.
1: 100%.
2: I'm out of here.
0: All right. Thank you, gentlemen.
2: Right, thank you.
0: Tony Galbart, Rabbi Fass. Rabbi Fass will be with us later in the week on the JM and the AM. And I thank both of them for.

Monday morning, first day of June, 16th of Sivan. My thanks to Tony Gelbart and Rabbi Fass for making time during MedX for a comprehensive conversation. Nefesh B'Nefesh, nbn.org.il, 866-4-ALIYAH, 866, the number 4, A-L-I-Y-A-H. It is a Monday morning. Thanks for joining us, everybody. Thank you, thank you, thank you. I just noticed that Shuli Rond is going to be in New York with Shalom Lemmer on the night of Tuesday, June 9th. ShuliNYC.com. No organization with this, huh? Just a show, huh? New York debut, Tuesday, June 9th, 7:30. Interesting. Town Hall, one of my favorite venues. I think I used to tell my kids it was my absolute favorite place to work. Town Hall, New York City. I've been there in so long. Maybe it's time to go back for a night. I don't know, I'm thinking about it. Although we have a whole bunch of stuff over the next few nights. Bar Mitzvah, Baruch Hashem and the family. Wedding, Baruch Hashem and the family coming up. Got a lot of stuff happening. Speaking of family, I got to commend my wonderful cousin, Michael Feldstein. I can't hold back. Michael Feldstein took the baton from me. He took the banner. He took the flag, and he's flying it. He wrote an article, page 109 in the Jewish Link. The Jewish Link dated May the 28th, this past Friday. Was the 28th Friday? Yeah. No, 28th was Thursday. May 28th, it's dated. Page 109. Michael Feldstein, my dear cousin, wrote an article entitled Out of Sync about the whole thing. I get nervous just talking about it. The whole thing of being a parsha off between Israel and the diaspora. We're in the week of Parshas Baaloscha, and Israel, they're in the week of Parshas Shlach right now. And it drives me nuts, and I've mentioned this a million times on the air in the last God knows how many years. And he takes it up. The problem with Michael, of course, is that he's way too logical and way too calm. That's the problem. So I don't know if you could sense any yelling and screaming through his article, but you certainly sense a bit of frustration. The reason he's not as frustrated is because, you know, he's an academic and he gets why it happened. You know, he understands why in Jewish history there was this tremendous schism between the Holy Land and diaspora for obvious reasons. It's not like today where we're in touch with people in Israel every 5 minutes, you know what I'm saying? Anyway. Kol hakavod to Michael Feldstein and the kol hakavod to all of you who are supporting my campaign to get Jewish leadership to adjust and to get us back on the same page, Parsha-wise, ASAP, when this happens. Need a major change in the calendar. How to make it happen? I don't know. I'm a simpleton. The more you know, the more you probably realize how it's impossible to change it. So it's good that I know so little. Because I still have this idealistic dream that it's possible. Anyway, so that's the story. Can't wait to see Michael. We're going to be heading up to Stanford at some point in June or July. I'll speak to Mrs. Siegel and shore up those plans. Bezrat Hashem. Hey, I want to wish a mazal tov to Dan Hoffman. We were at the Young Israel of Forest Hills this past Shabbos. Dan, of course, greeted us with the utmost of hospitality. He's amazing, as is the rabbi and president and everybody at the Young Israel of Forest Hills. Anyway, Yehuda Rothberg is becoming a bar mitzvah this coming Shabbos, Bahalosa. Yehuda Rothberg, Passaic, New Jersey, and that's Dan's grandson. So mazal tov from all of us here at JM and the AM. And a big hello to everybody at the Young Israel of Forest Hills. They enjoyed Ami Kozak last night. Entertaining everybody at the big dinner. And from what I hear, the reviews were spectacular. That's the rumor that I heard. 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
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Please keep in mind Shalom Avraham and Peshaleah, Rivka Naomi Bashulamis. Coming up at 9 o'clock, it'll be Rabbi Benji Kramer and Meir Milim. Today he'll discuss Tsa'ad, Mitzad, Parade, Steps. That's coming up at 9 o'clock right after JM in the AM. Keep in mind that our good friend Matis Weingast is in a difficult situation, as we've been describing. He had a stroke, and right now his home has to be made accessible so that someone like himself can be comfortable in his own home. And that takes money, and we've been asking everybody publicly. I mean, it's not just this audience. We've been asking people around the world in whatever capacity we know them to just pitch in whatever you can. 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As we always say, your help with that, greatly appreciated. And many of you, of course, feel very close to Matis Weingast, even those of you who haven't, who have never met him, because of the relationship you have with him through these airwaves, all these 4.5 decades, because of the fact that you're tuned in Sunday morning when he hosts JM Sunday, that you've heard him on the air with me, you know, millions of times. He's a very, very important part of our family and the quintessential volunteer for 4.5 decades. And one of the most loyal friends anybody can have. And that's really the bottom line. People ask me, you know, you're making a real effort here on behalf of Matis. Yeah, because with all the things I just said and with all the work he's put in and with all the help he's given me get to this point, the most important thing, there is no more loyal friend on planet Earth than him. So help my loyal friend. And help somebody who is doing this reluctantly. It is abhorrent for him to ask anybody for help. But there, at this point, there's just no choice. And I was one of the people who convinced him there's no choice. We've got to get this done. Got to make sure that he's in a comfortable situation to continue his recovery as best as possible. So, all that having been said, please, bit.ly/fundformatis, bit.ly/fundformatis. And if you go to the GoFundMe page, GoFundMe.com, just search Weingast. Just search Weingast. That's it. And you'll find it. So our good friend Eli Schwebel yesterday came out with a brand new selection. I just want to see what the description was on this, because I think he sent me a note that was more of the personal nature. And I just want to make sure that I have the info that was released generally, so I could share with you what he had to say about this selection. Where are we? Oh, here we go. There is nothing that accompanies it. Okay. Eli Schwebel, let's put it this way. He wrote this song at a very sensitive time. We'll put it that way. He's described some of that sensitivity during our Amudim events and other times on the air, but I won't go into any detail. I'll simply say that he has a brand new song entitled Kaylee. The song is called Kaylee, and as he says again, it was written during a very, very sensitive time in his life. And we've got the brand new music for you, Eli Schwebel, here at JM in the AM.

Wow, hold on. Kaylee is the name of it. It's Ellie Schwabel here at JMAM. I literally just sent Ellie an invitation to join us on the air this week. We'll see if he'll accept. I don't know how early he's up in the morning, and artists in general and talent tends to work, you know, through the middle of the night, but we'll see. Quite a powerful selection. Ellie Schwabel, brand new here at JM in the AM. Good morning, all. Thanks for joining us. Been a pleasure speaking to you on a Monday. Coming up, Rye Benji Kramer with May Ear Me Limb. Rye Benji Kramer with May Ear Me Limb coming up at 9 a.m. Eastern Time with the word Mitzad, parade, Tzad. That'll be coming up next. And if you don't receive our daily thread or our weekly newsletter, the newsletter comes out today. 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

Achenu V'Yisroel Achim Achem, our brothers and sisters in Israel, we are with you. 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Thanks so much for joining us. Big thank you to Josh Fast, Rabbi Josh Fast, and to Tony Goldbart. Thanks to all of you for tuning in. Rabbi Benji Kramer is next with May Ear Me Lim. Great music all through the day here on NSN. Make sure to be tuned in. Big thank you to Avrami for hosting JM Sunday yesterday. I hope to do it this coming Sunday. And don't forget the Fund for Matis, please. bit.ly/fundformatis. bit.ly/fund, FORMATTES. And thank you very, very much. Have a fabulous Monday. Till tomorrow, Nachum Siegel reminding you, remember the past, live the present, and trust the future. You've been listening to an encore presentation of JM in the AM. Coming up next, our wonderful music mix right here at the Nachum Siegel Network.

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2: Shiloh's Secret Reserve Pinot Noir. 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This Pinot Noir is that high standard that we all expect from Shiloh. The well-regarded podcaster, Kosher Terroir, said it offers a fascinating contradiction of, and I quote, powerful, complex aromatics coupled with subtle layers of flavors that unfold gradually that keeps the wine engaging with each and every sip. Shiloh Pinot Noir. This is Jay Buxbaum here on the Nachum Segal Network.

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Chirlene by Isaiah Thomas. 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

0: appreciate it. They're about to close. You gotta go. All right. Okay. Close. I gotta get there before they close. I need to close. Hey, man. I gotta close. Oh, man, I gotta get in there.
1: Yeah.
0: Oh, Leap, I'm sorry. I was just trying to get in there before they close. I didn't mean to knock all your stuff over like that.
2: You know what?
0: What?
2: Baruch Hashem. Abimelech.
0: Abimelech.
3: 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Forget the worries, 'cause there's much more important things in life.

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5 minutes after 6 a.m. Good morning, everybody. My name is Nahum Siegel. Welcome to a Tuesday. This is your Jewish Moments in the Morning radio program.

JM in the AM. Oh, yes. Good morning. Welcome to a Tuesday, everybody, on this June 2nd, 17th of Sivan. Good morning. Yeah, it's the month of June. We say hi to all the dads and grads out there. I don't know why I'm concentrating so much on the dads and grads, but hey, it is their month, the month of June. JM in the AM. Let's see. That was brand new from Nahorai, Arieli, and Shai Wiener. Atatov is the name of that one. Raya Mehemna, classic with Tsama. Mitzvah, classic from Piamenta. Eitan Katz, brand new with E.T. Acha Shoalti from the original Dvekis. Original meaning volume one. Mikimi, done by the one and only Rav Shlomo Kalbach. Rabbi Akiva, that was the rabbi's sons, a throwback. A little bit of a memory for the people who are my age and older.

and the Regesh Modani opening things up, and we say good morning. Had an amazing encounter this morning. Heard from my longtime wonderful friend, Penny Davidman. You know how I know they're wonderful friends, Ann and Penny? Because whenever I see them, it brings such an amazing smile to my face. Yep. Saw them in Israel a couple of times. Saw them here in the U.S. last year, I think it was. Also a couple of times. And I remember the day that I was able to give them a copy of my book, which includes some, at least one photo, maybe more, from the Davidman's Homowack Hotel, Spring Glen, New York, from days of yore. Anyway, so Anne, I think I mentioned this on the air at that time when I saw them, that Annie had said to me that she tunes in the afternoon in Israel to JM in the AM, keeps her connected to this side of the world. And now Penny contacted me this morning for something. He actually reached out to help with something, and I thank him. And he says that he's at his desk 1 p.m. In the afternoon in Israel, tuned into JM in the AM. So that was really heartwarming and wonderful. So big shout out. And I said to Penny, I said, I was at the Young Israel of Forest Hills this past Shabbos. So when I reminisce about the good old days, as I like to do no matter what community I'm in, with the membership, with the older membership of the Young Israel of Forest Hills, obviously the Davidman family is prominently discussed in those conversations. So anyway, it was great to hear from him, and a special shout out from all of us here at JM in the AM. Welcome to a Tuesday, everybody, and thanks for joining us. Ellie Schwabel is going to join us at 8 a.m. Eastern Time, about 90 minutes from now, with a new Music Alert Tuesday. Love speaking with Ellie Schwabel on the air. Always has a great message. We'll do that coming up here at JM in the AM. Yeshiva League Sports Update with Elliot Weiselberg in hour number two. Rabbi Goldwasser, of course, in hour number two. Lots happening on this Tuesday. Avrami's preparing for his live lunch starting at 11 a.m. Eastern Time from Israel. Lots of stuff happening. Lots of stuff going on. I'm going to ask everybody to add to your list of those who are in need of a Refuah Shleima, a young man who is in need of a Refuah Shleima, Aryeh Malkiel ben Chana Bela. Aryeh Malkiel ben Chana Bela, and your help with that is greatly appreciated. Don't forget our good friend Matis Weingast, Baruch Matityahu Chaim ben Batya, Baruch Matityahu Chaim ben Batya. Matis, as many of you know at this point, had a stroke. We are trying, when I say we, this is an international effort that so many people are involved with. I noticed that over 100 people already have donated to the fund. It just went live on Friday. So let's keep it going. The momentum has been amazing. We're trying to help the Weingast family literally create as comfortable a situation in their home for Matis as possible. We're trying to refit the Weingast home for a stroke victim. That's what it comes down to. And obviously, as is usually the case, you know, the doctors know that the best place for Matis to recover and continue to progress is at home. I mean, that's not a surprise. So whatever anybody out there could do, whatever you can give to help along this cause, this campaign, thank you. And we've exceeded 10% of the goal already. We've had some amazing contributions, and we just need to keep it going. Keep it going for a few weeks until we get to where we need to get to and have the money in hand to have the architects and the builders and the construction people just take care of everything that needs to be taken care of. Maybe we'll go into detail once about that, but some, I mean, I know what's happened. I know what they're intending to do in the house. And I think when we explain what they're going to do and how comfortable a situation they're going to try to create for Matis, I think it'll encourage more and more people to give. Anyway, couple of ways to give. Go to the GoFundMe page and search Weingast. Go to the GoFundMe page and search Weingast. One easy way to do it. You can go to bit.ly, bit.ly/fundformatis.
That's Fund, FORMATTES, bit.ly, bit.ly, bit.ly, / fund for FOR Mattes, MATTES. And thank you, everybody. He's a brother to me. He's a good friend to all of you for a long time, even those of you who've never met him. He's been behind these mics for a long time with a really nice disposition and a very Bakovedic presentation every single time. And as I said, there's no more loyal. I have a lot of loyal friends, so I'm not putting one over the other, but there is none more loyal than Mattes. When you make a list of my most loyal friends, he is on that list. So whatever we could do for him, believe you me, is so greatly appreciated. And I thank you. All right, plenty to do here on a Tuesday, including feel free to comment on the app. Go to the NSN, Nahum Segal Network app for Android and iPhone, and comment away. Let's see what we've got so far. Listener Andrew says, I'm Yisrael Chai. Oh, how right he is. Oh, how right he is. Judy Landy says, yay, the homowack, how I miss those days. You know, yesterday I went to pay a shiva call to Dr. Mark. I mentioned that his mother passed away last week at the age of 95, Mrs. Singer, God bless her. She was such an amazing person. Holocaust survivor. Parents were killed in by the hands of the Nazis. Her five siblings killed at the hands of the Nazis. On her own, she made her way to France and then to Canada and then eventually to New York after she met her husband in Canada, who was also the lone survivor of his family. So you can imagine the life she had and how resilient she was. Anyway, Dr. Mark said, and Dr. Mark was reminiscing about, you know, some of the encounters we've had with his family in the past. And he says that, you know, we used to go to the Homowack Hotel. He mentioned that we used to go to the Homowack Hotel. And he insisted that his mother was there for a few of the Yomim Tovim. And then it hit me that I do recall that his parents were, in fact, with him a couple of times, especially Pesach, up at the hotel. So we were talking about all this. The Homowack has been on everyone's mind for the last couple of days. Anyway, Judy misses the Homowack, and I don't blame her. It was great. It was yet additional proof that the Davidmans knew how to be as hospitable as possible. Listener Tikva has checked in with a Boker Tov. Yesterday she texted me with the lament about the difficult situation in Israel. We don't even realize it here on this side of the world, what the soldiers are going through and how they are obviously players in this, I don't want to say game, but players in this political battle between the Prime Minister of Israel and now the President of the United States that we keep hearing about. And it's it is so heartbreaking every time we hear of soldiers who have fallen or soldiers who are injured. And who knows what the future brings. We know that the one above will guide everything properly, but sometimes it's a very painful situation. And we, on this side of the world, it's not just marching in parades. We've got to be in tune as much as possible with what's happening on that side of the world. By the way, speaking of which, tomorrow, hopefully, because he has a very, very early morning schedule, but hopefully Rabbi Fass will be able to make it to our studio before 9 a.m. and join us literally in studio for some inspiring words. Every time he speaks to us, it's inspiring. Rabbi Josh Fass, co-founder of Nefesh B'Nefesh. And so hopefully he'll join us tomorrow in studio. Next week for sure he'll join us, since it's Parsha Shlach in the diaspora next week. I know. It's Shlach this week in Israel. We know. No need to go into that. Believe you me, no need to go into that.
No one wants to hear my rant yet again about how rabbinic leadership should have made sure that we were on the same parsha as Israel, but all right, that's not for now, I guess. I'll probably do it with Rabbi Fast, though, if he makes it into our studio tomorrow. And then next week, as I said, next week again, he'll join us, which is the tradition here, during the week of Parsha Shlach at JM in the AM. More coming up. It's hour number one. Thanks for joining us. Here's Destiny at JM in the AM.

0: JM in the AM, Rifaenu, of course, from Miami. Miami Boys Choir. By request. Diaspora had a twofer on a Tuesday with David Melech Israel and Ein Anachnu. Destiny with Mr. Superficiality. A song only the way Destiny can present it. Pretty funny, huh? I would say so. JM and AM, good morning. Thanks for joining us. Feel free to comment on the app. Go to the NSN, Nahum Segal Network app for Android and iPhone, and comment away. 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If you know someone would like to listen to this radio show simply by dialing a phone number, give them this phone number, 518-931-1184, 518-931-1184. Lots of stuff going on. Lots of information people need to know. No question about that. Lots of information. Shuly Rondon concert here, as I said yesterday. He'll be in concert at Town Hall a week from tonight. We're trying to arrange to get someone on the air to discuss that event. He is a very well-known performer in Israel. You might recall, was it this past Hass concert or the January before? I think it was two Januaries ago that he was one of the featured entertainers at the Hass concert. I think it was 2 years ago. Right? I don't think it was this past concert. Anyway, we'll see if we can get someone on to discuss that event that's happening a week from tonight. It's America's one and only Jewish Moments in the Morning radio program. Heard on listeners-sponsored digital radio. Around the world, the web at NahumSegal.com and the Nahum Segal Network, and of course, the beloved NSN app. Ben Kobi Faraj, Gal Itzal in the background, our news from Israel coming up. 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
1: Galei Tzal, Mirushalayim, Asha 2, Shalom Rav, Baulpan, Rani Avnai, Ima Shekore Akshav. שני לוחמי צה"ל נפצעו הבוקר באורח קל כתוצאה מפגיעת רחפן נפץ בדרום לבנון. הלוחמים פונו לקבלת טיפול רפואי בבית חולים ומשפחותיהם עודכנו. ידיעה שמסר כתבנו הצבאי דורון קדוש. ראש המועצה האזורית מטה אשר ויושב ראש פורום יישובי קו העימות משה דודוביץ' זעק אצל אמיר איבגי, בכל יום מספר משפחות עוזבות את הבית.
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0: Wow. JM in the AM, Yonatan Rozel. We, as you heard at the top of the hour, his health condition is the subject of a news story on Galei Tzahal. Unbelievable. That's how popular he is in Israel, and he's going through a health challenge now in the hospital. And keep in mind, Yonatan Adi ben Chaya Rochel. Yonatan Adi ben Chaya Rochel. That's Yonatan Rozel, the great performer. Unbelievable. JM and the AM. Also, please keep in mind, Aryeh Malkiel ben Chana Bela. Aryeh Malkiel ben Chana Bela. A young man in need of a refuah shlema. Aryeh Malkiel ben Chana Bela. Your help with that, of course, greatly appreciated. Our very own Matis wine guest, Baruch Matityahu Chaim Ben Batya. Baruch Matityahu Chaim Ben Batya. He needs our help. I have outlined why. We're trying to outfit his home to be comfortable and helpful for a stroke survivor. 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MATTES. Please keep in mind Yisrael Noach ben Leah for Refuah Shleima. Yisrael Noach ben Leah for Refuah Shleima. Your help with that, of course, greatly appreciated. Elliot Weiselberg has our Yeshiva League sports update, which you hear, of course, on Tuesdays in the second hour of JM and the AM. Even on a June Tuesday, there's Yeshiva League sports to report about. That's how dedicated Elliot is. Keeps us up to date on everything. Here he is, Elliot Weiselberg, Yeshiva League sports update, JM in the AM.
1: Thanks, Nachum. We have hit June and the spring championships have begun. Straight ahead on the Tuesday morning JM in the AM sports update. Lots of Cougar action in girls sports, including another notch in the long streak of Frisch JV soccer and varsity hockey runs against familiar foes. And playoffs begin outdoors. All that and more. Good morning. I'm Elliot Weiselberg. We start off with soccer, where the first champions have been crowned, and it's a team that's gotten used to wearing gold. For the fifth time in a row, the girls' JV soccer championship belongs to the Frisch Cougars. Frisch reigns supreme once again after defeating SAR last Tuesday night, knocking off the Sting for the third year in a row. Their varsity sisters, though, will not have the opportunity to perform the same feat due to their defeat at the hands of Mayanote last week, but instead the Rapids, the 2024 champions, will square off with Heschel for the varsity crown. In girls hockey for the third year in a row, the Frisch Cougars will square off with the Ramaz Rams for the league championship. The Rams advance to this Sunday's final with a 7-0 win over Hafter last night on Long Island. Ramaz and Frisch tied in their only meeting this year as the Rams look to put an end to Frisch's four-year championship streak, including two in a row over the Rams. On the diamond, the playoffs have begun as well. Boys varsity softball quarterfinals kicked off last night, with two Long Island teams punching their tickets to the semis. Third seed Derech HaTorah blanked Frisch 7-0, while a budding rivalry between May and Netzach HaTorah saw May upset the defending runners-up four seed Knights 9-6 to advance. Darche awaits the winner of Thursday's matchup between YDE and Mag and David, and May will take on the winner of Friday's bout between Flatbush and Hillel. Girls varsity softball is halfway to its semifinal as Breweria trounced Hafter and Frisch outlasted SAR 7-5 to advance. The other two participants will be determined tonight as Flappers travels to Mayanote and Hillel hosts SKA. Finally, in baseball, the West 2 and 3 seeds advance as Frisch outlasted Heschel 5-3 and SAR defeated DRS 4-1. They'll await the winners of Mag and David TABC and Hillel Hank respectively. Speaking of Hank, the 2025-2026 New York Junior High Hockey Champions look to prove that they are the kings of the junior high world in just over 10 days at the 2026 Martin Weiselberg Memorial Hockey Tournament. This year's event, coming up on June 14th in Hafter, features Hank, Hafter, and six other schools in their one-day battle for the top prize in all of junior high hockey. In addition, the schools will be locked in an off-court battle to raise $10,000 for Hutzella. You can go online today to www.mwtournament.com to donate or purchase tickets to our amazing memorabilia raffle to help the kids hit their goal. 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And that was your Tuesday morning JM in the AM Sports Update. I'm Elliot Weiselberg.

0: 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Tuesday at JM and the AM, Rabbi David Goldwasser's words, Zechanishmas Harav Zevin Yosef Alevi, and Zechanishmas Esther Basri Yosef Alevi. Here is Rabbi David Goldwasser with Morning Chizuk.
1: Good morning. We learn in Maseches Nedarim in the Talmud, Kol HaMevi Doron LeTalmud Chacham, whoever brings a gift to a Talmud Chacham, Ke'ilu Makriv Bikurim, it's as though they have presented Bikurim. We also learn in the Talmud, one who utilizes his wealth to benefit Torah scholars with his own property, it's ascribed to him as though he was cleaving to the Shekhinah. The Zeresh Shimshon comments, this concerns a person who does this without any preconditions. However, if an individual makes a Tanai, they stipulate that they want to be Zocha, they want to merit the Talmud Chacham's Torah, or they want something else, that is considered an embarrassment, a bizayon. The reason is because it proves that he's not doing it l'shem shamayim, for the sake of heaven, with pure intentions, only for the hope of some reward. In Shmos we read, Vayomer ki yad al keis ka, Milchama Lashem ba'amalek midor dor. And the hand is on the throne of Hashem. Hashem maintains a war against the Malek from generation to generation. Hashem swore that his name is not complete and his throne is not complete until the name of Amalek will be completely erased. When Amalek will be completely eradicated, then Hashem's name will be Shalem, complete, and his throne will be shalem, will be whole. When the Chofetz Chaim was elderly, sitting on a wooden chair became difficult for him. One of his grandsons brought a plush padded chair from Vilna on which he wanted the Chofetz Chaim to sit so that he could be comfortable. However, when he presented it to the Chofetz Chaim, the Chofetz Chaim didn't want to use it. He explained to his grandson, our Chachomim tell us that Hashem swore that his name is not Shalem and his throne is not Shalem, not complete, until the name of Amalek is eradicated. On the honor of Hashem, we're not worried that his chair is not yet complete. So how can we worry about my chair, that it should be like a throne? This has been Rabbi David Goldwasser, bringing you Morning Chizuk. Have a nice day.

7 a.m., Mordechai Shapiro. Song called Friends. Before that, another Mordechai Ben David. With Imena Neely Mealy. JM and AM, good morning. Hello, hello. Thanks for joining us, everybody. Coming up, a new music alert Tuesday with Ellie Schwebel at the top of the hour. Very much looking forward to speaking with him. Oh, we found a guest for tomorrow regarding the Shuli Rond appearance. He'll be at Town Hall a week from tonight, and we'll be speaking with his musical director tomorrow morning here at JMM. By the way, we very much, and I know anybody tuned in over the last couple of days, knows that we very much were looking forward to greeting and welcoming Rabbi Fass into our studio tomorrow. We were very much looking forward to it. And even this morning I discussed it. And then about 10 minutes ago I was informed that it looks like Rabbi Fass is going to have to head back to Israel tonight. Not an emergency, thank God, just a scheduling thing. So he likely will not be with us tomorrow morning in studio. We'll speak to him at the minimum next week for Parsha Shlach. Parsha Shlach in the diaspora. But very disappointing for me. I thought he'd be here. And I got a great gift for him also. But that, I guess that's going to have to wait. Or maybe at some point today I'll actually see him for a few minutes, but obviously it wouldn't be during the show. But anyway, that's the story. So now you are up to date on the latest. 10 minutes ago they gave me the update, and now you've got the complete, now you know the rest of the story. Yeah. Oh, boy. Oh, I wanted to again wish a mazal tov to our good friend Dan Hoffman at the Young Israel of Forest Hills, because this coming Shabbat, Parshas Baaloscha here in the diaspora, his grandson is becoming a bar mitzvah. So I take this opportunity. Oh, man, I got to get back to this. I take this opportunity to wish Yehuda Rothberg, Passaic, New Jersey, mazal tov. You have an amazing grandfather. Mazal tov from all of us here at JM and the AM. I'm trying to see what else I had to tell everybody about. I don't know. It felt like there were so many pressing matters, and now I can't even remember what I had to tell everybody about. If you know somebody who'd like to listen to this radio show simply by dialing a phone number, please give them this number, 518-931-1184, 518-931-1184. Feel free to comment on the app. Go to the NSN, Nahum Siegel Network app for Android and iPhone, and comment away. Listener Sandy reminds us, please keep in mind, Shalom Avraham and Peshaleh and Rifkin Elmi Bashalam Ischana. 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So those of you out there who are able to give something, please do. The two easiest ways to do it is to go to the GoFundMe website and just search Winegast. 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MATTES. And thank you. So Lenny Solomon sent us a brand new selection. Oh, there's nothing like getting a brand new selection from Lenny. Nothing like it. The selection is entitled Land of Israel. Lenny at JM in the AM.

I was tossing and turning and I could not sleep. I went outside into the street. My feet took me to a show where I loved to go. It was a very hot and humid night in Mayor Sharon. Yeah, that's right.

0: west side. Oh, talk about a classic from OSHA. Yes, a lot of people don't know that song. Eliyahu Hanavie wrapping up the hour for us here at JM in the AM with the late, great Moshe. Yes, wow. Pretty amazing, frankly. Before that, you heard the Yaakov Shweki brand new one, Happiness. You heard the brand new Ellie Seidenfeld Yeshiva Boys medley. And the brand new Lenny Solomon with a song entitled Land of Israel. Big yeshu koach to Lenny for sending that over as he continues to produce some amazing and some inspiring selections, especially about the Holy Land, especially about Israel. Ellie Schwebel is standing by, a new music alert Tuesday. So glad to welcome Ellie to the airways, which we will in a moment. He's got a brand new single that just came out earlier this week. I sort of feel bad because when Leif Tahar 6 came out, we said we would do something on the air. We still haven't done that. We got to get to Leif Tahar at some point, but I wasn't going to give up the opportunity to introduce a brand new song and speak with Ellie Schwebel here at JM in the AM. It's America's one and only Jewish Moments in the Morning radio program, heard on listener-sponsored digital radio around the world by NahumSiegel.com and the Nahum Siegel Network, and of course, in the beloved NSN app. Ellie Schwebel himself with us live via telephone on a Tuesday morning broadcast. Ellie, a pleasure to welcome you back to JM in the AM.
1: As always, Nahum. Oh my goodness, you're an absolute king.
0: I appreciate that. I feel bad. You guys did an amazing job on Leif Tahar 6. I really thought we would do something on the air. We haven't gotten to it yet.
1: Well, you know, we were so busy in the studio till the last second, and then you're a jam packed show. I mean, we got to plan this earlier. You know, we got to plan it earlier.
0: Oh no, not at all. In this case. Once we got this brand new single from you, I said, I don't care what we've got planned. We got to sneak you into this show as soon as possible. Sure enough, you're in prime time right now, baby. So,
1: thank you.
0: And everybody, by the way, just to reiterate, felt the same way that I felt and continue to feel about the latest from Leif Tahar. You guys, you talk about being in the studio. I don't know what you guys do to, you know, stay so current and so 2026 sounding, but you have to be really, really happy with that product.
1: Oh my goodness. You know what it is? We have, we kept on developing. I did not stop making music, and I've been producing. So as a producer, you know, Gadi and Ari, they got married, had kids, and I'm single. So I had all this time to work on music. I really, really, all the nights I've been sitting in the studio learning and getting better and better and better and developing myself, and to be able to sit there with the boys and really get the vocals out of Gadi and Ari and form them and layer them. And there's 1,000 tracks sometimes, 1,000 layers on one track.
0: Oh my gosh.
1: Like, oh goodness. It's a lot of amazing work. It's such joy for me. So thank you. Yeah,
0: and by the way, this is, again, I mean, we always talk about you coming in and doing like a full hour with us, but there are a couple of other big topics that have been dominating your life. Obviously the incredible commitment you made to being back and forth to Israel over the last 2-3 years has been unbelievable, with plenty of live performances and a lot of great sessions with Israeli soldiers and people that just needed a lot of chizuk. And then on top of that, we're seeing you on these videos at so many weddings and so many great concert events in this area. So it's not just that your music creating ability has gotten better, your live performances have gotten to a whole new level.
1: And you're right. You know what? You're right. It is two separate. It's two separate things. Yeah. You know, it really, really is two separate. It's two separate talents, two separate pieces of work. And that takes a lot of work too. Yeah. I have to tell you, being in Eretz Yisrael, during the war, specifically the first 6 months, really trained me. It really, really, cause I was on the road every day. And having to be on the road, schlepping the gear, getting to know the gear, sitting there setting up with bands and sitting there syncing with soldiers. It's like, it just trains you like you're, you know, and it's like, I became a wedding singer for 6 months, you know, every day.
0: Right.
1: And, it was one of the greatest experiences, the greatest experience of my life. I must say, being with the soldiers, being with those, literally those kids with 18-year-olds with guns, scared, like crying on my shoulder. It was just like giving them chizuk, telling me, it's just, you can't imagine what the ability to be able to be that for these soldiers was such a schos, really unbelievable schos.
0: And you learned how big tiny Israel is, because in all seriousness, as you said, you were doing this from north to south, from east to west. I mean, everyone thinks Israel's small till they go ahead and embark on the project that you did during the war, where you had to go to so many different places and you know, just bring joy, simcha, and inspiration, and a shoulder to cry on, as you just described, to so many soldiers who are all throughout Israel and, of course, on the border.
1: Yeah, and you know, to sing the song of my father and Avi Rottenberg, Achenu, right?
0: Yeah.
1: To be able to sing that song, and all of the soldiers I see, no matter where they're from, religious, not religious, Sephardi, Ashkenazi, to hear them all singing the same song that my father's vocal was, and then AB wrote this, like, it's like, it's just, and see, like, singing again, Baruch, Rebaruch Chait song of Kol Olam Kulo, Very Gadol Vachid Klal, to be able to see that just inspiring millions of people, and me singing my father's song, and AB, it's just, it's other world. It's not to be believed. It's, I have this out of body experience.
0: And I'm sure, really. And I'm sure when you mentioned to those soldiers that the song is over 40 years old, they probably doubted you because
1: I think they thought it was 1,000 years old.
0: That's right. They thought it was the original tune when Achenu was actually written. And I'm talking about the words, not the tune.
1: Right, exactly.
0: Eli Schwebel is with us live via telephone. We're calling this a new music alert Tuesday. And obviously, just based on these first couple of minutes, you hear how much there is to talk about with Eli Schwebel. That's why he's one of our favorite guests. I was so happy we could schedule him for this morning. But today we have one focus, one main focus. And that's a song that he's released entitled Kaylee. And normally, of course, Ellie, you know, when you come on or other artists come on, we'll play some music and then, you know, talk about it, etc. But this is one single. We're not playing it yet because we want to discuss it first and get your whole perspective on it. I mean, it's obvious from, you know, the different releases that have accompanied this album and that are posted, you know, on various sites, etc. It's obvious that this was written in a very, very personal situation. I don't know how personal you want to get. I mean, you've been open and honest in different forum over the years about, you know, about the complexities of life, right? You've observed that and been part of it firsthand. How did this come about? How did Kaylee, as a song, relate to what you were going through?
1: Well, I was at the piano one night, and I was just davening. I was just playing, and you know, it was a very, very lonely time in my life. I forgot, to be honest with you, I forgot it's 6 years ago or so like that. Mm. I forgot I was going through a very, very lonely time. And it was a time when I was questioning my relationship with God, and I felt so alone. And I was like, this, where are you? I don't feel like I can talk to you. I don't feel like I have I don't feel the relationship at all. I just feel nothing. It was a time when I think I was just feeling very numb, and, you know, and I couldn't relate to God. And music is able to unlock that for me. And the dichotomy of that is that I'm talking to God from a piano with an emotion that's so deep that just by me doing that actually connects me to God.
0: Yeah, I was just gonna say. So a song can actually connect. And this is not right. A concept that's lost on the people who are listening right now. I think everyone gets it, but when you're an artist like yourself and you're at that deep level composing and, you know, coming up with the tunes to different songs and thinking of what words you want, I think it's even more so. And Did it work? Did it work? Were you able?
1: Oh yes. So the thing is, right, as I develop it, it works. But what the inspiration was is I'm sitting there and I'm writing. I'm like, hold on to me. I'm writing the hold on to me, right? And I was inspired because I'm davening at the piano by David HaMelech. When he said, Kaylee, Kaylee, Lama Zavtani. And because in Tehillim, like when he says Kaylee Kaylee Lama Zaftani, right? That word, why did I call it? Why did I say Hashem? Why did I say Hashem? Why did I say Elekeinu? Why did I say, you know what I mean? There's a lot of different ways to describe the Ribbono Shel Olam, but when I said Kaylee, when I used the word from that Kaylee Kaylee Lama Zaftani, which hit me, that's when it all connected for me. And I you know, it becomes this forever quest to connect to Ribbono Shel Olam. And it connected me to all of the Yidden and to David HaMelech and to Avraham Avinu and to all of our, to the Avos, right? Going all the way back into the quest to connect to Ribbono Shel Olam. And this song, you know, the core of this, now I'm remembering exactly because you're asking me and I'm just remembering. This was actually written when I was trying to connect to my parents in a certain way. And it was kind of, I always write in layers, right? That means that like when I write something, it's not like I love you or I miss you, right? It's me. It's not me. Yes, there's a part of me in this relationship, in that relationship. And mainly, if I thought about it, it's God. So I don't know if anybody's listening understands what I'm talking about, but as a writer, there's always, whether you're telling a story, for example, I always tell this to Abi, my Rebbe, Muvak. I tell Abi, I say, Abi, you know, you're writing about yourself, even though you're not writing about yourself.
0: Ah, good point.
1: You know, it's like, I always say, I'm like, you know, you're telling a story about the cat ate the canary. You're telling a story about the shotgun. You're telling the stone memories. And you're talking about this person, that person. But I know it's all you coming through. You know what I'm saying?
0: And by the way, who are the most successful artists? Who are the most successful artists everywhere? Whether it's Jewish music or outside of Jewish music, it's those who turn everything into, you know, personal matters, and those who share.
1: Share, exactly. Right. And, but the key lyric over here was that when with every note and every night, I knew it. Every song that I wrote, it was you coming through. I knew it. I was talking about Hashem.
0: Right.
1: Every song. And, you know, that's what David HaMelech, who is the greatest Jewish songwriter of all time.
0: Right.
1: That's the way he would talk about it, you know, I'm sure. And the experience to know that the Ribbono Shel Olam's, when you're writing a song, when you're singing, that you know that the Ribbono Shel Olam's coming through to talk to you through the music and to engage with you. And it opens you up when you realize all of these beautiful notes are coming through you, are connecting you to God on a level that most things in the world can't, you know?
0: Unbelievable. And,
1: yep.
0: Ellie Schwebel with us live via telephone, Live Music Alert Tuesday. We'll get to Kaylee in a second. You know, I think one of the reasons that your family and friends are so proud of your work and everyone sticks by you, I think you'll agree with that. For decades, everyone has stuck by you, is because you're always giving a message of hope. It's easy to give up. It's easy to, you know, veer off the road. It's easy to, you know, to make adjustments that, you know, that, you know, again, are easier than, you know, fighting the fight or, you know, standing up to the challenges. And I think that that's, you know, one of the great things about you is that even during the toughest of times, you've always known that there's, you know, hope at the end, that there's, you know, the old, you know, light at the end of the tunnel, so to speak. And it seems like almost every time we're speaking, you know, you're telling us about personal experiences that have been very challenging, but thank God you've been able to persevere.
1: Mamish, yeah. And you know, there was a time when it was really tough for me, right? And AB, I brought my song, We Are the Broken People. I brought it to AB because, you know, I used to really, really sit down with him and go through the lyrics. And he said to me, he goes, Ellie, and I had the chorus was not as hopeful as it should be. He goes, Ellie, give them hope, give them hope. I'm like, but I don't feel like that right now. He said, I don't care.
0: You have to do it anyway.
1: And he pushed me and I had to I dumped, I don't know, a ton of work. I put in the garbage and I said, you're right. And I had to rewrite the chorus to we are whole together. And, you know, you're right. That was the one time where I just really wanted to veer off because I wasn't feeling like I wasn't being truthful. But the emphasis is that I'm here also, I'm here to tell the truth from my own experience and to serve the Kollel.
0: Yeah.
1: So, and that's the way I, yeah, that's definitely the Mahalach, and it's been really, really, I've been really grateful that I've been able to make this impact.
0: Pretty amazing. Pretty amazing. And folks, if you're not familiar, when Eli refers to AB, he means the legendary AB Rotenberg. And, you know, AB has always been really open and honest with us. He's not always in the mood to write music, or more accurately, you know, you got to be inspired to come up with new tunes and new concepts. And sometimes there's writer's block, you know how it is. Wait, when you have these sessions with him, are they different? Are there sometimes when, you know, his creativity, advice, you know, just pour forth, and there are other times when, you know, it's more subdued? Does that happen? Or as an advisor, he's always on?
1: He's always on. Wow. Oh my goodness. Oh, wow. And you know, he's a sniper also. Like, he's a sniper. But sometimes he's not even a sniper. He will come in like a bulldozer and he'll say that lyric. Nope. The crazy thing is, I was trained by him, because when I sang on Journeys 4,
0: right,
1: this is 2020, he sat in the studio and he made me say, no. The lyric goes exactly like this. Let me tell a tale. Not let me tell a tale.
0: I get so frustrated by this, because I know that you, AB, and other really musically talented people, they hear the difference. I never can hear the difference. And it drives me nuts. I've said this on the air. I saw this interview with Billy Joel, and he was frustrated that everyone sings a song of his a certain way, like this, and he plays it on the piano, and it's supposed to be like this, and he plays on the piano. They were both the exact same thing.
1: Yeah. No, but Shlomo Carlebach,
0: right,
1: has the same problem.
0: Correct.
1: But Shlomo Carlebach will go nuts if somebody sings, I just heard this about a certain song that people do, some instead of one slight
0: correct
1: note,
0: one note. One
1: and
0: note.
1: Go nuts. No, it's not the way it goes.
0: In Yachad, I think in Yachad he had a...
1: Yes, Yachad.
0: Yeah, in Yachad he had a taina about one note that was done wrong. And that one I sort of heard, but even that was hard for me. But I remember him making a big deal about it, and boy, when it comes... And now I get it. Now I get why you have to sit through sessions like that with AB, because it's got to be done 100% right.
1: Yeah, you know why? I'll tell you why. Because when you're a composer, it's like Trupp
0: in Torah reading,
1: and it's like the lyric in the Torah reading. There's, I'll tell you, it's because the melody, when you understand music and you understand lyric and you understand how lyric and melody flow together, and you're telling two stories at the same time, you're speaking two languages at the same time.
0: Right.
1: The language of melody and the language and the English language and the Hebrew language. So it's like I'm trying to say something specifically a certain way and musically, and you're saying it the wrong way. You're not saying it the way I said it, and I'm trying to give a message. I'm trying to tell you something. It's right. so specific, and you don't hear it. But yeah,
0: right. So subtle, so specific, and again, to the regular ear, sometimes a challenge to hop it. Eli Schwebel with us. All right. It's time, Eli. I mean, we've done it already because we've played it a couple of times over the last couple of days, but we'll make this the official world debut. Why not? Yeah, we have creative license. Don't you agree? Creative license.
1: Take it, Doc.
0: Even in radio, you can have creative license. So,
1: my goodness.
0: Ladies and gentlemen, we're not letting Eli go. He'll join us after the song for a minute or two as well. A new music alert Tuesday. The song is called Kaylee. It's Eli Schwebel. World debut. Why not? For you at the best place for brand new Jewish music, JM in the AM.

0: JM and the AM, brand new Ellie Schwabel song called Kaylee. And it's a brand new one on this new Music Alert Tuesday. And you know what you acknowledge in that song, by the way, Ellie, which is so important? You recognize that when you're composing, it's really God giving you the skill to do so.
1: Yeah.
0: A lot of people think it's them themselves. You know what I'm saying?
1: Any musician who's worth their salt knows that there's something else going on.
0: Right.
1: Let me tell you, it's really, really, the song means a lot to me. It really does. And I'm so glad that I'm able to share it. You know, it's hard to share these things. You know, it's not easy to talk about these things, but if David HaMelech can do it, I sure can do it.
0: Quite a composer, that King David, huh?
1: Oh my
0: God. What do you think he can get per song in 2026?
1: I think he deserves royalties from Troy McCallum.
0: That's right.
1: He's got music and lyrics, you know. Usually it's music and lyrics by David HaMelech, you know.
0: Come on, royalties from the whole gang, not just from Schleiber. Everybody owes him royalties, that's for sure. But sure. And why 6 years? Why do you think it took till now to share this with the public?
1: Or
0: was it just not ready?
1: No, you know what it is? It's funny. It was not ready. It was ready. I did the strings for this song. I did brand new strings. Gorgeous, gorgeous. The string section. There are no strings in the song. And the war happened. October 7th happened. And I ended up spending too much time in Israel. And I tried to get back to work on it. And I had other projects like this Lev Tahar thing that happened. And I tried to get back to the strings, and this, it's gorgeous. And then all of a sudden I listened to the original song the way I finished it. And I'm like, this is great. Wow. This is great. Why am I trying to redo it and add those strings? And I took all that work that I did. I was like, you know what? I realized it's such a personal song and this grand strings. I don't need it. And I should really just go with the original. So here it is.
0: Amazing. Well, Yasha Koach, Mazel Tov on the release. I'm sure everybody's been reacting with tremendous comments since you put it out a couple of days ago. I assume it's on all the streaming platforms, right? It's everywhere.
1: It's everywhere. And on the 24/6, I get all the kids. I get from all these, I have a lot of friends that send me videos of their kids singing the song. And you have to hear these little kids.
0: Nice.
1: And it just means so, it's so, so meaningful to me, really, really. It means so much to me.
0: Oh, it's amazing. I'm glad we're able to do it. We'll do this again. You know it. I love when you're on the air with us, and I appreciate you joining me today. Best regards to your Lev Tahar colleagues and everybody else, of course. And thanks for joining us this morning.
1: Oh, what a joy. Thank you so much, Nachum, for having me. Thank you.
0: Are you kidding? An absolute honor. Ellie Schwabel, everybody. New Music Alert Tuesday here at JM in the AM. Tuesday morning broadcast, second day of June, day number 17 in the month of Sivan. 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Please keep in mind Yehudas Mindel Bas Yenta for Refuah Shleima. Jay Dykeman says that Lenny Solomon song is a parody of the John Denver Country Road. It certainly is. Lenny, what do you call it? I think Lenny in the actual email, I think he acknowledges that. He says it's a takeoff on that song. And he did a great job with it, at least in our opinion he did. Keep in mind, Bracha Blima Gittel Bastilla for Refuah Shleima. Some of those are on the app. You'll see it there when you go to our app comments. It's all there. I mentioned earlier that Rabbi Fass will not be able to join us this morning. Tomorrow morning. He was scheduled to be in studio tomorrow morning, but now he's, because of a schedule thing, not an emergency, God forbid, because of a schedule thing, he's got to go back to Israel tonight. So he'll join us next week, please God. I'm going to see if we can get him, I don't know, maybe by phone this week at some point, but definitely by phone next week, Parsha Shlach and the Diaspora, which is the tradition annually to have him on the air. And get his words of inspiration. More coming up. It is, in fact, a Tuesday morning broadcast at JM in the AM.

JM and the AM, our friends from DRS. With the brand new one that came out just before Shavuos, Talmud Torah here at JM and the AM. Before that, you heard the Yaakov Shweki brand new one entitled Thank You here at JM and the AM. Don't forget, we're trying to raise money for our dear friend Matas Weingast, someone who I think you would consider a friend if you're a listener of this show for any length of time, and certainly if you tune in on Sunday. Matas has been a fixture here for so many years, suffered this stroke, and we're trying to outfit his house to be as comfortable and as practical as possible for him. 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All your help with this is obviously greatly appreciated. Continue to pray for Baruch Matityahu Chaim Ben Batya, Baruch Matityahu Chaim Ben Batya, and thank you very, very much. Shalsheles Jr. is next at JM in the AM.

JM in the AM. Well, there we go. JM in the AM. Eitan Katz first with Mo Da'ani. Then you heard Shlomo Katz with Everlasting Love here at JM in the AM. Shel Shelis Jr. opened up the set with Ma Tovu here at JM in the AM. Now, there you go. A lot of great music on a Tuesday, I must say. I wanted to mention that our wonderful friend, Dr. Meir Sinensky, and his family have suffered the loss of their father, who, incidentally, I remember being a major listener of ours. Whenever the Sinenskys would come to visit the Lower East Side, they'd come to the Mizrahi. And after davening, Mr. Sinensky and I, Fivey Sinensky and I would have a long conversation about some of the stuff that went on that week at JM in the AM. Anyway, to Meir Sinensky and the Sinensky family, they are sitting Shiva out on Long Island. Mayor is going to be sitting Shiva Friday and then Saturday night in the Lower East Side. Wanted to extend condolences. The Sinenskys, Malki and Mayor, have been not only close friends, but tremendous supporters and such encouragers of all the work that we do on a daily basis for years here at JM and the AM and the Nahum Segal Network. So I just wanted to acknowledge that, and may they know of no more loss, no more pain, no more sorrow. And may their father's memory be a blessing, which it will be. He was quite a man, quite a member of the community. JM and the AM on a Tuesday, and we are going to, let's see here. We're going to wrap things up with this Sameach Music medley here at JM and the AM.

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Rather, we're the web at NachumSiegel.com and the Nachum Siegel Network, and of course, the beloved NSN app. Wraps up an amazing Tuesday here at JMN. Big thanks to Ellie Schwebel. Big thanks to Elliot Weiselberg. Thanks to all of you for tuning in. Tomorrow morning we're back. We'll start at 6 a.m. Avrami with a live lunch at 11 a.m. Eastern Time. Make sure to be tuned in. And as we always say, have a fabulous Tuesday. Till tomorrow, Nachum Siegel reminding you, remember the past, live the present, and trust the future.

You've been listening to JM in the AM with me, Nahum Siegel. Coming up next, Israel at 78 with my Dr. David Hertzberg right here at the Nahum Siegel Network.

Good morning and welcome to Israel at 78. I'm Rabbi Dr. David Herzberg, and today we're going to take a break from the series on the Israeli nuclear program. As I mentioned, I was in Poland this past week, and I want to share some reflections of our students. I originally thought I'd record some of them so you could hear their reflections in person. However, that didn't work out because, truth be told, they were really busy every day, either on the go at a site or sitting on the side processing, or when we got on the bus, they needed to really just rest a little bit, and the noise was too loud on the bus. And when we got to the hotels that night, it was way too late. Just to give you an idea that of the schedule for our 3.5 days there, was 6 a.m. wake up every day, 6:30 minyan, and we didn't get back to the hotels that night till to get to sleep anywhere between 10 and 11. So they were really, really packed days. So unfortunately, I did not have the recordings per se. However, kids did have different times to share on our chat reflections at certain points, and also different things that were shared with us and shared with me along the way talking to the students. And I'd like to share a number of their reflections today for our visit to Poland. First, that you should know about it, that one of the very, very fascinating things about this group is that it was a very diverse group. It's boys and girls, but it wasn't any one group of friends. In fact, many of the kids were outside of their normal friend groups, and when we asked for feedback, one of the things that the kids appreciated the most, that they were away from their normal friends. Not that they didn't have friends in the group, and not that they didn't have some very close friends, but for the most part, people had to mix and get to know other kids. And in fact, they said that was one of the most positive aspects of the trip, that they were able to lock in better, as the saying goes these days, that being away from their normal friend groups. Plus, it was very diverse, kids from all different classes. The thing they had in common is they were all there for a common goal. They were very strong students and with a tremendous midot. In fact, this coming week's Parsha Behalotcha, Moshe, when Bnei Yisrael complained that they don't have food, they don't have enough meat, HaKadosh Baruch Hu ultimately tells Moshe, pick 70 people to join you, 70 elders from the nation to join you in helping out. And the question asked by the Mefarshim is, okay, you know, if there are people complaining about meat, what are the 70 people going to suddenly open? Are they butchers? Where are these 70 people going to get the meat from? So one of the answers given is that it's not about that the Bnei Yisrael problem wasn't that they were lacking meat, is that they had the wrong perspective. And these 70 elders, if they would be taught and inspired by Moshe, they would then be able to go and inspire the other people that, hey guys, you don't really need all this meat. They would instill the proper vision, and then Bnei Yisrael would realize that they're not really lacking. And one of the important things in prepping for a trip like this is that the kids should have the proper mindset. My student, Baruch Hashem, they came, and we stayed in nice hotels. The food was adequate. It wasn't, I would say, what we're used to in the United States. But to their credit, not a single complaint from any of the students about any of the Gashmias the entire time, because they all realized what they were there for. They were there for to learn, to grow, and that really, really had the impact. And that was to the group's credit. One of the interesting things also is on two levels. Most of my students are Syrian, from the Syrian Jewish community, and you would think that they didn't have any direct connection to the Holocaust. And yet, in our day and age, a good number of them actually had a great-great-grandparent who was Ashkenaz or who had been there. So there was even though it certainly impacted Am Yisrael, and they were there for that reason, as we went on, we found out that more and more of the students had some direct connection anyway to one of the places that we visited. One of the students pointed out that when we were in Birkenau, and they say now, the estimates of the number of people actually killed have changed ever so slightly every year or so in terms of historical accuracy, but now it's estimated around 1.1 million people were murdered in Auschwitz. The overwhelming majority of that were
Jews. And one of the students said, you know, he's fascinated because that the entire Syrian Jewish community in New York is approximately 100,000 people. He said, wow, that's like 11 times our entire community that was murdered there. So different kids picked up on different perspectives, different statistics, while they were there to really bring the enormity of the tragedy, what happened. Just that I should point out as well, it wasn't only bad. We also tried to show the beauty of the Jewish community in Poland and some of its highlights. For example, the first night we slept in the hotel that's now part of Yeshiva Chachmei Lublin, Rav Meir Shapiro's yeshiva, and the students were very fascinated to be there, and we learned there and davened there the next morning, understanding the significance for not only the yeshiva, but in terms of the connection to Daf Yomi, and it made a major, major impact on students seeing Chachmei Lublin, sleeping in Chachmei Lublin, and you know, the joke was that now the hotel has Wi-Fi in it, and we said in the 1930s during the highlight of the yeshiva, the hotel also had Wi-Fi, but it was a different type of Wi-Fi. It wasn't a connection to the internet, it was a connection to HaKadosh Baruch Hu. So there was some type of connection beyond the atmosphere. Also, one of the very interesting evenings, we went to the Wanset Shul. Beautiful, beautiful shul, and it really blew my students away. We did a little bit of a tish there, singing there at 11 o'clock at night. And we also hung up a mish, without really asking so much, we hung up a sign that the kids drew of the Mishra Berech for Tzahal in the middle of the Wanset Shul, in the middle of Poland right now. One of the interesting things, by the way, also, is that sadly, the Polish government doesn't want you saying anything negative about the Poles. You're not really allowed to say anything that the Polish people did during the war. To that effect, in both Majdanek and Birkenau, they sent along with us Polish tour guides with our group as well to make sure that we didn't say anything negative against the Polish government. Although in Majdanek, the person who was with us was more on top of us. In Birkenau, we had two people with us, but they were a little bit more distant, and we were able to do things this year that we were not able to do last year. We were able to sing a little bit more, Hatikva and what for. By the way, one of the most things that, you know, with these types of trips, some of the most crazy things that occur are things that are not scripted, both on the negative and on the positive. On the negative, we flew this year Lufthansa, stopping in Frankfurt. So we were at Terminal 1 JFK this past a week ago. I'm making this recording on Sunday, so a week ago Sunday, we were in the afternoon Terminal 1, and the departures on Terminal 1 are on the upper level. At the same time, we're checking in on the lower level, on the arrivals level on Terminal 1, is a Free Palestine rally. So that obviously shook the students up and got them very upset. Also, that when some of my students tried to do a counter-protest, the police stopped them, and when my students asked, what are you going to do about the Palestinian protest, they said, yeah, we're going to take care of that as well. But then they sadly did nothing. So that was the beginning of it, witnessing it and experiencing it up front. Also, at certain places, although like in the hotels, and there wasn't any overt anti-Semitism, when the kids were in certain places where they may have been passed by Polish high school students, and even in Majdanek, where you'd think they'd be better behaved, there were comments made and some anti-Semitic slurs made that my students picked up on. But interestingly, the response to that was, we're not going to be coward. We're going to be very, very proud Jews about this. And many of my students, they die. Even those who aren't always makpid of the boys to wear their tzitzis, made sure to wear their tzitzis in some of these camps. And not only that, to wear the tzitzis out, to be very proud you know, proud Jews. That's on one hand. On the other hand, we stopped off in Frankfurt for a stopover before we got the flight to Warsaw, and it was time to daven Shacharis in the morning, and the students, we davened there in the terminal. It was very early in the morning, so we did it quietly, relatively, but we had a minyan, public minyan, in the terminal, and the students' reaction was very, very wow. Look at this, Rabbi, we're davening Shacharis in a public minyan in the middle of Germany. Who'd have thought that, you know, 80 years ago, did anyone think that that could have happened? And also, one of the most crazy things that occurred to us on this trip is while we're in Birkenau, we bump into
a group of German, non-Jewish German high school students. Apparently, all German high school students have to visit Auschwitz as part of their curriculum, as part of their educational requirements. And my tour guide, Tzvi Shalom, Rabbi Tzvi Shaloni, who's just amazing and really, really outstanding, working for the group J-Roots, which took care of our tour, talked to them, taught them a little bit, and the next thing you know, we're singing Hatikva together. Now, that I have the video of this. Obviously, the German students weren't singing the words, but they got it in a big circle with us, Kumzit style, and sang with us along Hatikva. So that was pretty interesting as well. So again, it was a, you know, we have these different levels of contrast. And at one moment, there's a feeling of that the anti-Semitism is true, very strong, and students having a real difficulty getting their heads around it. On the other hand, you have moments of, I would say, hope. So, you know, Bezrat Hashem. And then in terms of, you know, some of the things which really struck the students at different points. So the outside of Auschwitz, you have Auschwitz 1, you know, the original camp, which is really bothered the students because it's so commercialized. It's, you feel like you have these pre-printed tickets that you have to have your names on them, and there are gift shops, and there's a restaurant there at the entrance, and that was really very, very disconcerting, having this, you know, total commercialization, and down, you know, you can't be a minute over. When they locked up, they threw us out, and that really was, wow, this is what, you know, it's, I think, the most visited site in Poland, and yet at the same time, you have inspiring moments, because we davened the mincha there, outside of the visiting center at Auschwitz 1, and one of my students, who was never a chazan before, was never a shliach tzibbe before, led mincha there, was a chazan of a mincha there, and was very impacted by the fact that the first time in his life that he was a chazan was at Auschwitz. So again, you have these really, really inspiring moments that make a major impact. At one of the parts, one of the students said that, based on what the tour guide was telling us, the story Rabbi Sholem was telling us, you know, he turned to all of us and said, look, you know, we understand what he's saying, that we've mastered the art of dying together, but we need to work on the art of living together. So for an 18-year-old, 17-year-old to really hop that and be one of his aspirations again is a very impressive thing. There's a place outside of Auschwitz 1, a little bit near the hotel where we were staying, which is known as the canteen. This was a terrible place. The canteen was the place where the SS officers would go at night to relax, to drink, to eat, to party a little bit, where they also did some very, very vicious things that I don't want to mention, with some of the Jewish prisoners. It's an awful, awful place. But we walked to it at about 9:30 at night, and you know, the kids were tired, but suddenly that, you know, outside there in the dark, understanding what this place is, and one of the students spoke beautifully there, and then we davened Arvit there, and the chazan, the boy leading the chazan, sang the Kaddish outside the wall of this canteen where these terrible atrocities occurred, sings the Kaddish to the tune of Yerushalayim Shel Zahav. By the Sfaradim, they open with the Kaddish more so, and before Arvit, and a beautiful, you know, you could hear, number one, the focus and intensity of the kids during this Kaddish, and then it was such an intense marav by these 40 students, and I finished a little early, Dafka, and the silence was so loud, I filmed 6-7 seconds of it. You've never heard such silence, the intensity and focus of these high school seniors davening marav at that moment, at this very, very terrible place, but a place that kids were trying to turn around with their tefillah. When we were actually in Birkenau, so when you're by the cattle car there, when you walk down the, you know, we do the march in with this, what's called the silent march inside to Birkenau. The kids all put their Israeli flags around them, and we march in silently to Birkenau. And then we learn different things about the place. So
One of the things, if you've ever seen the picture from the Auschwitz album of the selection lines and the Sonderkommando that were there, once in a while they would try to whisper something or do something to try to save a life. Because if you looked stark, if you looked strong, you stood a chance of living. But if you were even, let's say, a woman and you were young and you theoretically could be working, but if you were holding a baby, you went straight to the death. So the story goes, you know, and this I had learned and had known before, that sometimes the Sonderkommandos would walk around and they would grab a baby out of a young girl's hand and go give it to an older woman, someone 60, 70, whatever, a grandmother-looking woman, and give the baby, because this way at least the younger woman would be saved, and the older woman was going to die anyway. So, I mean, crazy, crazy situations. So we're around the cattle car, and Rabbi Shaloni is telling us the following story. And he takes a picture that's in the Auschwitz album of an older woman holding a baby. And he says for many years, or many times he was telling the story, and he made the story like, and here what must have happened over here was that the Sonderkommando, the Jews walked on, took the baby from someone and gave it to her to save the younger woman. He said, I'm telling the story once, and make a long story short, and someone points out, a boy points out, that's not exactly the story, because that's my great-grandmother over there. With that, and this boy who was there, his sister, told Rabbi Shalom, made a recording of what actually happened, and it was a story that, when we asked for feedback, I would say well over 50% of the students said that was one of the most impactful stories, because what really happened there was this older woman, and you can get it, it's the pictures online from the Auschwitz album. She knew what was going to happen. Either someone tipped her off or whatever the case might be. So she went to her daughter who was holding the baby. Now, imagine she said to her daughter, I want to save you. Give me the baby. And the mother would never, ever parted with her baby. But what did the older woman say? The older woman said to her daughter, someone told me that even though I'm old, if I'm holding the baby, I stand the chance of, that I'll survive. So her daughter gave her granddaughter, in other words, her baby, which was this mother's granddaughter, thinking that by giving her the baby, she would be saving her own mother. And that way, she actually ended up saving herself, and the grandmother sadly, tragically, was murdered with the baby. But this is what the grandmother did. So in other words, the grandmother saved her own daughter's life by convincing her daughter to give her the granddaughter to save her own life. And this story really, really struck so many people. And again, you can see this, you can find this picture in the Auschwitz album. You'll see an old lady holding older woman holding a baby. And that's the story over there. Another thing that tragically struck, you know, our students there. Another case where on the train going there, there was a mother with her 16-year-old son and her much younger daughter. And the entire train ride, obviously you can imagine this, the older brother is trying to get the mother's attention and the mother and bothering the younger sister. And the mother is trying to keep peace. Anyway, when they get there, the mother seemingly figures it out. And she goes with the 10-year-old sister on the women's line, which is the and ultimately, because she has the younger girl, she knows she's going to get, or into which she's going to get killed. And the 16-year-old boy decides to go off the men's line and run to the women's line to be with her mother, and the mother throws him back, and he comes again, and she throws him back again, this boy back. And finally, the boy that is, I figured out what happened. You never liked me on the train. You didn't want me. Now you don't want me with you here anyway. And his last words to his mother was, I hate you. And then he goes on the line, and he survives the war, and tragically, she's killed, even though she was essentially saving his life. And imagine, you know, the last words this boy said to his mother was, I hate you, even though she was really saving his life. And again, that story struck my students as well. Another thing which struck the students was
that back at that canteen where the SS would hang out at night, they had an orchestra that would play. And one evening when the orchestra was about to play, one of the guys in the orchestra said to the other person, you know, tonight's Yom Kippur. But they couldn't get out of playing. They couldn't get out of playing for it. Pikuach nefesh, fine, whatever. So what do? They asked to the German, the Nazi lyric, we have this new song we'd like to play for you. So they finally let him, and what did they play? They played the Kol Nidre tune. They played Kol Nidre. And the Nazis, we love this tune, play it again. And they played it several times that night, the night of Kol Nidre. They couldn't be in shul, but the orchestra played the very haunting tunes of Kol Nidre that evening there to the Nazis at the canteen. Another thing that really, really made an impact on the students is that on the tour of Birkenau, which is a long 4-hour walk, there's a place by Crematorium 4. It was a forested area, and there's a picture hanging up there again from the Auschwitz album, and it's of women and men. But it's a little bit strange because they're really, it's about 100 or 200 feet from where the crematorium was. And one thing that's very notable about the picture right away is that there's no panic. Everybody is very calm, even though at that point it's impossible pretty much not to know what's going to happen. The crematorium is there, the smell of the burning flesh, and they're very calm. Okay, that's one thing of note. The second thing of note is that the women are in the front and the men are in the back and their hats and everything. And this is during the Hungarian period. So it's 1944, spring, early summer of 1944. And it seems what they were doing over there was davening mincha. They were getting a minyan together. That's why the men and the women were separate. The men were davening mincha. And that really, really made an impact of the students. This idea in the middle of the Gehenom, in the middle of about to die, you know, in the gates of Mavis, they're there. Singing, davening mincha at that moment. And that, again, made a major, major impact. Another place at Belzec, one of the death camps in southern, southeastern Poland, there's this big, in the visitor center, there's this very big, after you go to the museum part, there's this very big cavernous room where you go in and it's for groups to have reflection. It's... I can't even describe it. Any description I'm going to give to this big, echoey, cavernous, dark room will not give it purpose. Will not give it justice. Anyway, most of the time I was busy photographing and videoing things. I've been there before, and you know, people ask me, why do I keep going back to Poland? I've seen it already. So one answer is, you always learn something new. But my real answer is, I don't go back each time to see Poland. I go back each time to see the students seeing Poland. So when the kids were doing their reflections and working and writing, as they finished, they got together and we started singing Leman Achai of Karlbach. Now, normally I would be videoing it, but one of the students came over to me and said, Rabbi, can I borrow your phone? I need a flashlight to write it. The room is very dark. And he didn't have his own phone and to write in his journal, because the kids journal the whole time with the reflections. So I gave it to him, and now I didn't have a phone to film. So I had no choice but to join the singing. And it was one of the most powerful singing moments of my life. It was, again, hard to describe the kids singing Karlbach's Leman Achai there in the middle. And then afterwards, I said to the students, you know, it was Mina Shaman, I shouldn't have my phone. Number one, it gave me a place that I, too, experienced it, not just as an outside part of the circle. Number one. Number two, I realized afterwards, I'm glad I didn't video it, because certain things I said are so holy, are so personal, that anyone outside of the group really wouldn't appreciate it, and it should be kept private. And I did not have a video to post on our Instagram or anything like that. And it's ours. Fortunately, one of the students did an audio recording that I have that. He sent it to me. But it was such a powerful moment. Some things need to just remain private. One of the last things I'll mention that really made an impact on the students was that when we leave, the last thing we do in Auschwitz, in Birkenau, is you visit one of the barracks, they see it, one of the kid last, you know, the students speak, and the students, we have about 15, 16, 17 students who spoke at different places. Really, really powerful moment. So we finish that, and then when we leave Auschwitz, we leave singing Am Yisrael Chai. And that made amazing, you know, we start off slow, and then we sing it powerfully,
And then at the end, we broke the, many of these kids are going to Eretz Yisrael next year to learn, the boys and the girls, the yeshivas and seminaries. We dance Lashon Haba, and then we have to get on the bus to get to the airport to catch our flight back. And the kids said that they like this idea of transitioning to this song of pride and of hope and tikvah, and then singing Lashon Haba Yerushalayim. And one of the kids pointed out in the reflections, and we were singing it, and we didn't look back. At that point, there was no looking back. We marched silently in 4 hours earlier. But when we left singing Am Yisrael Chai and then Lashon Haba Yerushalayim with pride, with gusto, and we didn't look back at the band. It was only moving forward. These were among the major reflections of the students. And this is just such a small portion of the reflections, but some of the things that I wanted to, share with you today. One thing that I had shared with the students earlier when we prepped for this in one of our prep sessions a number of years ago was I was at a Yad Vashem conference, and they showed a video, I don't know from how many years ago, because it was a professor at one of the universities from Hungary. He was a professor in Israel, but he was a young boy when the Hungarian Jews were being sent to the death camps, and he told the story. We were watching this in a video, so it was probably, I probably saw it 6, 7, 8 years ago, and it was probably recorded 10, 15 years before that. He said he was a little boy, and they somehow on the train got open the window area, and he said, and my father took me, put me feet first out, so that the last thing staying in the train car was my head, and my father's last words to me were, Zolzayne Mensch, be a mensch. And he, without emotion, he said, Zolzayne Mensch, be a good person. And he threw me out the window. And obviously this person survived Israel. And sometimes the overall message that the students learned is, be a mensch, be the best person that you can be. Work for the klal. And as many of them said, you know, at one point, knowing that also a number of the boys on the group were on the basketball team, the tour guide Rabbi Schoen said at one of the most emotional places, look, we have faith and emunah that we're going to be Am Yisrael is going to win. The question is, will you be on the winning team? Will you be a player, or are you going to be a spectator? And that really impacted the kids, that we have to do our part, we have to get involved. One person said, look, obviously we're going to return to being regular kids, and we don't deny that. But each of us in our own way, we can't be the same person we were on May 24th when we got on the plane, when we got back to America on May 28th in the evening. We each have to do something a little bit different, a little bit better, that really internalizes and eternalizes the experiences here. So thank you. Next week we'll return, Be'ezrat Hashem, to the Israeli nuclear program. Have a wonderful day.

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Hi, this is Nachum Segal reminding you to tune in every Friday morning at 8:15 Eastern Time right here at the Nachum Segal Network. You'll hear Rabbi Benjamin Yudin and his discussion of the Torah portion of the week. 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

Good morning, everybody. Welcome to another edition of the Tuesday Live Lunch, being brought to you live from Beit Shemesh, Israel, here at the Nachum Segal Network. My name is Avrami Finkelstein, and I'm here with you for the next couple of hours, bringing you great Jewish music, a lot of which I will pick, some of which you will pick, either by posting requests on the app or by emailing me, af@nachumsegal.com. Yes, there are some regular listeners who prefer to send in their requests via email, and that's fine with me. So again, af@nachumsegal.com. We open the program, as we do every single week, with Schlockrock's Walk in the Land, a song all about the privilege and the ability to walk here in the Holy Land and the streets of the city of Beit Shemesh, where this program emanates from. And we once again send a shout-out to the King of Schlock, Lenny Solomon, and all the people in the Schlockrock family for sharing such wonderful music with us over all these years, and hope that they will be able to continue to do so for many, many years to come. We're going to get started right now with Moshe Tischler, a brand new album come out pretty recently, and this is the title track, as well as the opening track. It's entitled Mealy. Looking forward to getting your requests. Looking forward to spending the next couple of hours with you. If you're about to have a meal, breakfast, brunch, lunch, dinner, or dinner with Tavo, and hopefully these song selections will go well with whatever it is that you're having. We thank you so much for tuning in. And you are listening to the Tuesday Live Lunch here at the Nachum Segal Network.

right. That was, who was that? That was Nahrai Arieli and Shay Viner with Atatov, brand new, on this Tuesday Live Lunch, making our way rapidly through hour number one of the program. Eitan Katz, brand new with E.T. Rafal Malul in there with the Funk Medley Live. Moshe Klein in there, brand new with Kol HaTov. And Moshe Tischler by request with Me Lee, the title track off of his latest album. And we have to send a happy birthday greeting out to listener Aaron A., or Aaron A., as it is his birthday today. So happy birthday. Admei Abiyasa Roshana till 120 with good health and with prosperity and all manner of blessings to you and yours. And thank you for tuning in and sending in the requests. I see listener Judy Landy has sent in a request. We'll get to that. Listener Yehudis has sent in a request. We'll get to that in a bit as well. So, yeah, lots of requests hopefully to come still over the next hour and a half. I'm here with you until 1 p.m. Eastern Time, bringing you great Jewish music. Following this program, we've got great music here at the network all day long. Tomorrow morning, Nahum Siegel is back with JM and the AM, and Yossi Zweig will be on this time slot with the Z Report Wednesday Live Lunch. Looking forward to that. And, yeah, we're just going to get right back to the music now. Pretty brand new as well. Actually, no, how about this? There was a new...

We'll get to that in a bit as well. So, yeah, lots of requests hopefully to come still over the next hour and a half. I'm here with you until 1 p.m. Eastern Time, bringing you great Jewish music. Following this program, we've got great music here at the network all day long. Tomorrow morning, Nachum Siegel is back with JM and the AM, and Yossi Zweig will be on this time slot with the Z Report Wednesday Live Lunch. Looking forward to that. And, yeah, we're just going to get right back to the music now. Brand new as well. Actually, no, how about this? There was a new, okay, this is what we're going to do. Tomorrow morning, Nahum's guest is going to be Asaf Talmudi, who I think is somehow involved. Either he's his producer or his manager or something. He's going to be interviewing him about a concert that's going to be happening next week, starring Shuly Rand. So we're going to start off this next set with this one by Shuly Rand, who is, if you're in the New York area, it's going to be at, I had it written down somewhere. One second. Actually, it went out in today's Daily Threads. If you got the Daily Thread, then you've already seen this. Let me find out exactly if I can open this rather quickly. It's right here in the Daily Thread. He's going to be interviewing Asaf Talmudi. It's going to be at the Town Hall, and it's going to be Shuly Rand and Shalom Lemmer. So how about this one? Shuly Rand puts on a great show. So if you are in the New York area and you want to see a great show on Tuesday night, I suggest you get tickets to this and check it out. So you can get all the information tomorrow morning when you tune in, and Nahum is going to be conducting that interview. So for now, we're going to start off this next set with Shuly Rand and his song entitled Mechakim LaMashiach, and we'll see where we go from there. Okay, so make sure that you stay tuned. I'm going to get to some requests and enjoy this music together. This is Avrami. You are tuned into the Tuesday Live Lunch here at the Nahum Siegel Network.

0: Please join me in welcoming one of the original performers of A Time for Music, number one, Yoel Sharabi!
1: Coming soon, look for the new Charlene Champagne from France. This truly remarkable special blend was chosen by the Basketball Hall of Famer Isaiah Thomas and will be in fine wine shops very soon. Ask for it. Charlene by Isaiah Thomas. This is Jay Booksbaum here on the Nachum Segal Network.

All right. That was a little bit of a hiccup there with my connection, but I think we are back. That was Yitzhak Ben-Arza, brand new, with Shir Hamalos. Kind of similar words or similar theme as that Yonatan Rozel song right before it, Hayinu Kecholmim, completely by accident there, but seemed to go well together. And I want to remind everybody that if you can, and if you are someone who is saying Tehillim and davening for others, Yonatan Rozel, of course, legendary singer-songwriter, was hospitalized with a brain hemorrhage. And so people are being asked to daven for his speedy and full recovery. And his name is Yonatan Adi Ben Chaya Rachel. Yonatan Adi Ben Chaya Rachel. May he have a swift and full recovery. Before that, we had Brand New by Eli Schwebel with Kaylee, the song that was highlighted on this morning's New Music Alert with Nachum Siegel. During JM and the AM, that if you get our daily thread, then that interview has already been sent to your inbox. If not, then it is available on the app as well as at NahumSiegel.com for you to check out at your leisure. And now I would also remind everyone that if you'd like to get our daily mailing, email me, af@NahumSiegel.com. Also in there, we had a brand new collaboration, Dudi Frischman and Tomer Ben Yosef with Lamala Aleh. And we started off that set with Shuli Rand and Mechakim Lamashiach. Once again, reminding everyone that Shuli Rand is going to be performing a week from today in Manhattan. And if you tune into tomorrow morning's JM and the AM, or if you get our mailing, you'll find out all the details as Nachum will be conducting an interview all about it. This is Avrami. You are tuned into the Tuesday Live Lunch. If you're just joining us, welcome. If you've been here since the beginning of the program, well, hopefully you've been enjoying the song selection so far. We've already gotten a few requests in, and we're going to continue to do so. I want to remind everybody that if you or your shul or organization or school that you're affiliated with has an event coming up, you should let me know. 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I will post it on our community calendar. 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And you'll see on there, we already have the Shuli Rand and Shulam Lemmer concert that's coming up on June 9th there. It's going to be at the Town Hall. We've got on there the wine tasting featuring the Tura Estate Winery from here in Israel. That's going to be happening on June 4th, this Thursday in New Jersey. We've got on there the 2026 ZOA Capitol Hill Advocacy Mission. Very important, especially now, seemingly more than ever, to get involved with politics, with our with elected officials and so on. So if you'd like to find one of the ways to get involved is to be part of this mission to D.C. with the ZOA. The Rabbi Chaim Bausk Zechorna Tzadok Levracha Memorial Tribute Dinner is on there as well, coming up on the 14th. Bris Avraham's Unity Torah Dedication is on there. And then all the way in July, we've got the Ohel Golf Tournament coming up. So if you've got something coming up shortly, something coming up later in the summer, whenever, and you would like us to help share the information, email me, af@NahumSiegel.com. And we will help spread the word. There was a request for the brand new Yosef Daniels single entitled I Yerushalayim. So that is how we are going to start this next set. And there was also a request for some Baruch Levine. We'll get to that and so on. So make sure that you stay tuned as we are rapidly making our way through hour number one of this program. This is Avrami, and you are tuned into the Tuesday Live Lunch being brought to you live from Beit Shemesh, Israel, here at the Nachum Siegel Network.

had the classic Ninth Man from Journeys by request. It was, I think, requested on the app as well as the as well as via email. So that one goes out to listener Jake. And yeah, there's also a request for some more Baruch Levim. We'll get to that later in the program. We had in there Bitchu that was requested by Judy Landy, I believe. Where is it? Yeah, there you go. Hopefully you enjoyed that. We have the A Yerushalayim was in there as well earlier for listener Yehudis. We had in there, let's see, yeah, that was those songs. So we are now officially in hour number two of the program. And if you're just joining us, welcome. If you've been here since the beginning, well, hopefully you've been enjoying the song selection so far. I want to remind everybody, as listener Yehudis has posted about our very own Matzis Weingast, if those who are saying Tehillim and Davening and would like to add his name, if you have not already, to your Tehillim list or your Davening list, it's Matis, it's Baruch Matityahu Chaim Ben Batya. Baruch Matityahu Chaim Ben Batya. And there's also the website that they are the fundraiser by, it's let me get it for you. We have a, it's a GoFundMe. And you can either go to GoFundMe and do a search for Weingast, or I created a bit.ly. 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Again, just go to GoFundMe.com and you can do a search for Weingast. Or use the bit.ly. It's been posted on the app. It's in the daily mailing right near the top, right of our daily thread. There's an image which you click on it. It's a link to the fundraising page. So you can check that out. Okay? And we're going to head back to the music right now with Yishai Rebo and the Solomon Brothers, the collaboration that they did for Amudim the other year. It's a song entitled, so I'll be here with you till 1 p.m. And so let's go. This is Yishai Rebo, the Solomon Brothers. You are tuned into the Tuesday Live Lunch here at the Nachum Segal Network.

had Danny Palgon and Akiva Hammond in there with Bara Lee. And we had in there Thank You by Yaakov Shweki off of his brand new EP. And also Hanan Ben Ari with Rock Et Chalnu and Yishai Ribo and the Solomon Brothers with My Way Home started off that set for us here on this Tuesday Live Lunch. There was an important question on the app, aside from all the other important comments. Let's see, is there a way to donate without paying the GoFundMe excessive charge? And yes, there is. Yes, there is. Basically, what you have to do is you enter in the amount that you want to donate, and then just under it, there's an option to what's it called? No, I forgot the word now. What's the word? To personalize to the tip, and then you can just schlep that thing down as low as you want to. So if I go, yeah. Yeah, you can bring it down to zero or a little bit, whatever you want. So, I'm forgetting the word right now that it said because I'm not looking right at it. But basically, that's what you do. You add in the number that that you think you want to give, and then it'll give you a choice if you want to give that tip. They're calling it a tip. That's what it is. And so, yeah. And also, shout out to where are we here? Shout out to listener Chaim in Baltimore. Thank you for checking in. Be'ezrat Hashem, hopefully, if things work out well, coming up this summer, we will actually be at least making a short stop in Baltimore. Last year, we did not make it to the States because of war and health stuff, but hopefully, this year we are going to. At least we have plans to be in the States this summer for a few weeks. If it actually is going to happen, we have to wait and see how that is all going to work out. But yeah, so here we go. So if you go to the page, to the GoFundMe, and you click on donate. Oh, enter custom tip. That's what it is. So let's say I just put 50. Let's say I want to give 50. All of a sudden it lights up. And then you can pull the cursor down. And it starts at 16.5%. You can pull it all the way down to zero if you want. Or move it higher if you want. So that's how you do it. And then you don't have to if you don't want to. And then it asks you if you want to add some sort of tip. And you can do it. But you don't have to do that if you don't want to. So everyone can choose for themselves. How to make that happen. All right. So that is that. Let's see. There was a request via email for that song that kind of just started when I was wanted to end that set called Shine a Light. So we're going to start this set with that, and we'll see where things go from there. Our final set of this Tuesday Live Lunch coming up right now. Still time to get in some requests if you'd like to post or if you'd like to email me. And we'll do our best to get to them. Okay, this is Avrami. You're tuned into the Tuesday Live Lunch here at the Nachum Segal Network.

And that's Hanan Ben Ari with Cholem Kamo Yosef by request via email. Caps off that set and basically caps off the program for us here on this Tuesday. Yossi Pimenta and Aryeh Kunstler and their great collaboration with Yisrael Batach Bashem that they did for the One Israel Fund years ago. Pei Dalet in there with Rabbi Nachman and CME in there with Rabbi Nachman. Going out to Listener Chaim and all the crew in Baltimore. And we had Shine a Light in there by request as well. And that's it. We're going to close the program as we do every single Tuesday with Ari Goldwag and Good Day. Coming up after this program.

Keep your head in the game. Make sure to wear a helmet as you head out on your bike, scooter, skateboard, or rollerblades. 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

0: 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Thank you for tuning into our stream throughout the day right here on the Nachum Segal Network, your Jewish world closer.
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I'm mamish humbled how this niggun, Baruch Hashem, took flight a couple of years ago and people sing it everywhere. To me, it's not about how many CDs you sell, how many concerts you make. It's about when someone tells me that on Rosh Hashanah Yom Kippur they use your nigunim, or by a kumzitz they use your nigun. Because that's what Jewish music is all about, closeness to Hashem. So if you know this following nigun, please sing along with me.

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0: 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It's Eighth Day!
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Shiloh's Secret Reserve Pinot Noir. Amichai Lauria, the winemaker, won't make a wine unless the grapes meet his exacting standards. This Pinot Noir is that high standard that we all expect from Shiloh. The well-regarded podcaster, Kosher Terroir, said it offers a fascinating contradiction of, and I quote, powerful, complex aromatics coupled with subtle layers of flavors that unfold gradually that keeps the wine engaging with each and every sip. Shiloh Pinot Noir. This is Jay Buxbaum here on the Nachum Segal Network.

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Homeland by Psagot is an expression of Psagot's premium vineyards and a blend of four different grapes, each adding another level of quality and complexity and flavor to the wine. 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

So Mushka took his money out without a second thought, and hand in hand they sang and danced to the tune that Mushka bought. When the song was over, he was taken with remorse when the time came to ask the price of such a horse. With patches on its forehead, patches bright and pale, and a streak of silver blazing through its tail. 100 rubles, said the man, and Mushka's face then fell. I already gave you 50, now I'll give my boots as well. Oh no, he said, 100 rubles is for the horse alone.

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